0: whether he had measured the same rock police had found on the body.
1: The trial is expected to continue Monday, and it's uncertain whether Fratellin will testify in his defense. He has pleaded not guilty to second-degree murder and concealment of a human corpse. Ukrainian President Volodymyr Zelensky expressed his gratitude to the United States Senate for passing a sanctions bill against Russia. The legislation, named after late Senator Lindsey Graham, penalizes countries that continue to buy Russian oil, gas, or other exports. Graham's sister Darlene, who now occupies his Senate seat, was on hand urging colleagues to support the sanctions bill he championed.
2: The war against Ukraine is primarily funded by the revenue Russia rakes in from energy sales. Without these profits, the ability to fund the war would be crippled.
1: The legislation, which now heads to the House next, allows the president to impose tariffs on the world's top five purchasers of Russian oil or natural gas, including China and India. And there's new research suggesting lifestyle changes can help prevent dementia. Yuri Benajad from the ABC News Medical Unit explains.
3: Nearly half of all Americans are at risk of developing dementia after the age of 55. But researchers say that with three lifestyle changes, you can potentially delay that diagnosis by more than a decade. In a study published in Neurology, researchers tracked more than 12,000 participants for over 25 years. They found that people who entered old age with normal blood pressure, no diabetes, and no history of smoking lived 13 years longer without dementia than those who had all three of those risk factors.
1: Previous studies have found that eating a balanced diet, staying physically active, and challenging your brain with new skills can also help reduce your risk. This is the Canadian Press. In sports, Canada's Leila Fernandez is through to the round of 16 at the National Bank Open Women's Tennis Tournament in Toronto. Fernandez with a straight sets win over fifth-seeded Russian Mira Andreeva. On the men's side in Montreal, Dutchman Talon Griekspoor with another upset, beating number 30 seed and 2024 National Bank Open semifinalist Matteo Arnaldi. Griekspoor, by the way, ousted top seed Alexander Zverev in the second round on Wednesday. In about an hour from now in the CFL, the Saskatchewan Roughriders host the Ottawa Red Blacks in the only game on the schedule tonight. The Rough Riders, chasing the division-leading Edmonton Elks, are 5-2 in the West. The Red Blacks are still without a win this season. They're 0-7. And Nathan Rourke returns to the BC Lions for tomorrow's home game against the Hamilton Tiger Cats. The CFL's most outstanding player last season has been sidelined for almost three games with an injury in his non-throwing arm. The pivot sustained the injury when he was sacked on the opening drive of a game in Edmonton last month. From the Canadian Press, I'm Don Mitchell.
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5: Partly cloudy tonight, chance of showers or a thunderstorm with a low of 21. Tomorrow, mix of sun and cloud, chance of showers in the afternoon or a thunderstorm. High of 28 degrees, humidex at 36. Partly cloudy tomorrow night, again a chance of a shower, and down to 17. Sunday, sunny skies and a high of 27.
4: CJBQ.
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13: Welcome to the John Tesh Radio Show. I'm your grateful host. And why is it that optimists are more successful than pessimists? Doesn't it seem obvious? Well, the researchers at the Journal of Personality and Social Psychology didn't think so, and they wanted some data to support or refute that hypothesis. So here we go with a quick summary of their results. They found that optimistic people are more likely to earn a higher salary than those who are more cynical. I mean, you could stop right there. That's pretty powerful. But they went on to say this is because optimists believe in other people and they're more trusting. Pessimists give off horrible vibes in the workplace. They're distrusting. They cause their coworkers to avoid them. Pessimists often think everything is a bad idea and they're not at all interested in collaboration. What happens next? They end up being isolated. They get fewer assignments. And what boss in their right mind is going to give that person a promotion or a raise? It's why no matter how you're feeling, you need to find a way to be optimistic and always be aware of what's coming out of your mouth. Proverbs 18:21, you will have what you say.
14: Intelligence for your life.
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1: From the National Newsroom of the Canadian Press, I'm Don Mitchell. The organization representing thousands of dairy producers across Canada is urging Ottawa not to offer any more concessions on dairy or supply management to the United States. In a statement, the Dairy Farmers of Canada insists their industry shouldn't be the ones to pay the price for a trade deal with the U.S. It comes amid word of trade talks intensifying with the U.S. as the clock ticks down on U.S. President Donald Trump's latest tariff threat. The supply management system protecting Canadian dairy has been cited by the U.S. as a key irritant in talks and something they would like to have loosened. Prosecutors in New York wrapped up their case against a man accused of killing his 9-year-old daughter who lived in Montreal. Canadian Press reporter Marie Glorio-Strikeman says the jury finished watching a 5-hour video recreating the route that Luciano Fratellin may have taken around the time the girl was killed.
2: New York State Police created the video based on data from the man's phone and his car's location. The video showed where police say the phone and vehicle traveled during a period where they believe he killed the girl. Later, the defense called a private investigator to the stand as their first witness in the case. He testified that there may have been a rock on the girl's body weighing close to 100 pounds. Under cross-examination from the prosecution, he was not able to confirm whether he had measured the same rock police had found on the body.
1: The trial is expected to continue Monday, and it's uncertain whether Fratellin will testify in his defense. He has pleaded not guilty to second-degree murder and concealment of a human corpse. Ukrainian President Volodymyr Zelensky expressed his gratitude to the United States Senate for passing a sanctions bill against Russia. The legislation, named after late Senator Lindsey Graham, penalizes countries that continue to buy Russian oil, gas, or other exports. Graham's sister Darlene, who now occupies his Senate seat, was on hand urging colleagues to support the sanctions bill he championed.
3: The war against Ukraine is primarily funded by the revenue Russia rakes in from energy sales. Without these profits, the ability to fund the war would be crippled.
1: The legislation, which now heads to the House next, allows the president to impose tariffs on the world's top five purchasers of Russian oil or natural gas, including China and India. And there's new research suggesting lifestyle changes can help prevent dementia. Yuri Benajad from the ABC News Medical Unit explains.
4: Nearly half of all Americans are at risk of developing dementia after the age of 55, but researchers say that with three lifestyle changes, you can potentially delay that diagnosis by more than a decade. In a study published in Neurology, researchers tracked more than 12,000 participants for over 25 years. They found that people who entered old age with normal blood pressure, no diabetes, and no history of smoking lived 13 years longer without dementia than those who had all three of those risk factors.
1: Previous studies have found that eating a balanced diet, staying physically active, and challenging your brain with new skills can also help reduce your risk. This is the Canadian Press. In sports, Canada's Leila Fernandez is through to the round of 16 at the National Bank Open Women's Tennis Tournament in Toronto. Fernandez with a straight sets win over fifth-seeded Russian Mira Andreeva. On the men's side in Montreal, Dutchman Talon Griekspoor with another upset, beating number 30 seed and 2024 National Bank Open semifinalist Matteo Arnaldi. Griekspoor, by the way, ousted top seed Alexander Zverev in the second round on Wednesday. In about an hour from now in the CFL, the Saskatchewan Roughriders host the Ottawa Red Blacks in the only game on the schedule tonight. The Rough Riders, chasing the division-leading Edmonton Elks, are 5-2 in the West. The Red Blacks are still without a win this season. They're 0-7. And Nathan Rourke returns to the BC Lions for tomorrow's home game against the Hamilton Tiger Cats. The CFL's most outstanding player last season has been sidelined for almost three games with an injury in his non-throwing arm. The pivot sustained the injury when he was sacked on the opening drive of a game in Edmonton last month. From the Canadian Press, I'm Don Mitchell.
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5: Partly cloudy tonight, chance of showers or a thunderstorm with a low of 21. Tomorrow, mix of sun and cloud, chance of showers.

0: showers in the afternoon or a thunderstorm. High 28 degrees, humidex at 36. Partly cloudy tomorrow night, again a chance of a shower, and down to 17. Sunday, sunny skies and a high of 27.
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9: My name is John Tesh. I have intelligence for your life. And do you ever feel judged by the cashier at the grocery store? You know, all the time. This is the reason 40% of North Americans say they buy healthy food, simply because they're afraid of being judged in the checkout line. This is so me. I try to distract the checkout clerk. This is according to a recent survey of 2,000 adults about their grocery shopping habits. The survey also found that 2 out of 5 shoppers use the self-checkout to avoid cashiers judging their purchases. And there's lots of science to back this up. Let's do this. According to retail consulting firm CoreSight Research, in their study, when restaurant customers ordered through an app rather than face-to-face with an employee, they were more likely to choose the food they really wanted, and customers felt less embarrassed asking for bigger meals. Same is true at the grocery store. If people want to buy a cart full of junk food, they're more likely to use the self-checkout because they're afraid of being judged by the cashier. That's normal, right? And the reverse is also true. People will buy more healthy items if they're being helped by a cashier because they don't want the cashier to think poorly of them.
10: Intelligence for your life.
9: And coming up, the new trend of spontaneous travel and why it's so good for your mental health. I'll tell you about the power of vacations that are planned in as little as a day.
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1: From the National Newsroom of the Canadian Press, I'm Don Mitchell. A source briefed on the ongoing trade negotiations between Canada and the U.S. believes Ottawa is unlikely to grant America's dairy sector direct access to major Canadian retailers. The insider said the scale of U.S. imports potentially overwhelming Canada's supply management system is one reason. The other is the likelihood of violating Bill C-202, which limits the extent to which trade talks can change the system. Canadian dairy farmers are warning against concessions involving their sector as trade talks intensified this week amid a looming 50% American tariff on a range of Canadian goods set to take place on August 19th. Mounties in B.C.'s Okanagan say they're investigating a series of fires believed to have been set intentionally at an urban park. A statement from the RCMP in Kelowna said officers and firefighters responded to several small fires east of the city center late afternoon on Wednesday. Residents and people in the park acted quickly and extinguished the blazes, which were close together. The province's southern interior has been hardest hit by a recent surge in fire activity, with an out-of-control blaze near Clinton in the South Cariboo region prompting evacuation alerts earlier this week. Police in Thailand say the assailant in a deadly school shooting on the outskirts of Bangkok was only 14 years old. Investigators say he targeted the school in what they call a premeditated attack, killing multiple staff members and injuring more than 30 people. ABC's Britt Clinette is in Hong Kong.
2: The shooter taking his own life at the school. Officials say he still had more than 30 rounds of ammunition on him. Police later finding his two grandparents also dead from gunshot wounds at the family home, saying the teen appears to have killed them before going on the rampage at the school, and that the handgun he used was registered to his grandfather.
1: Speaking after touring the school, Thai Prime Minister Anutin Chanwirakun added the student had shown signs of stress connected to school. And after losing a multi-million-dollar lawsuit over the youth mental health crisis in New Mexico, it's no surprise that Facebook's parent company vowed to appeal the landmark ruling. Here's ABC's Elizabeth Schultz with details.
3: A New Mexico judge ordering Meta to pay $567 million in penalties and make changes to its apps, saying they harm children's mental health.
4: Now they must pay the price for the choice that they made to put profits over children's safety.
3: The judge ruling for users under age 18, Meta must eliminate push notifications at night and during school hours, hide like counts, add safeguards for AI chatbots, and put new time limits on the apps, no more than 90 hours per month.
1: Yesterday's decision ends the second phase of a landmark trial. Jurors earlier this year determined Meta knowingly harmed children's mental health and concealed what it knew about child sexual exploitation on its platforms. This is the Canadian Press. In sports, the Toronto Blue Jays and the Philadelphia Phillies are still in a weather delay. Toronto opening a three-game road trip in

0: Philly tonight with newly acquired pitcher Jose Soriano making his first starts. The 27-year-old was acquired from Los Angeles before Monday's trade deadline. On the field right now in the CFL, the Saskatchewan Roughriders host the Ottawa Redblacks in the only game on the schedule tonight. The Roughriders chasing the division-leading Edmonton Elks are 5-2 in the West. The Redblacks still without a win this year. They're 0-7. Leila Fernandez of Laval, Quebec advanced to the round of 16 at the National Bank Open Women's Tennis Tournament in Montreal today. The 23-year-old ousted fifth-seeded Russian Mira Andreeva in straight sets to advance. Fernandez earned her first win over a world top 10 opponent this season. And Bo Hostler made an 11-foot birdie putt on his final hole today for a 3-under-67. They gave him a one-stroke lead in the Wyndham Championship in North Carolina. The event is the final piece of the PGA Tour's regular season. From the Canadian Press, I'm Don Mitchell.
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2: Partly cloudy tonight, chance of showers or a thunderstorm with a low of 21. Tomorrow, mix of sun and cloud, chance of showers in the afternoon or a thunderstorm. High 28 degrees, humidex at 36. Partly cloudy tomorrow night, again a chance of a shower and down to 17. Sunday, sunny skies and a high of 27.
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3: John Tesh with you, Intelligence for Your Life, from our dating and relationship files. It's true, 40% of couples now meet online, and there's no stigma about that anymore because new research is showing us couples who meet through apps and online dating are just as happy and successful as those who meet the old-fashioned way in person. In fact, meeting online, it may even be better, especially if you're looking to settle down and have kids. This is according to a new study of over 3,000 people conducted by the University of Geneva and published in the journal Plus One. It found that those who meet on dating apps often have stronger long-term relationship goals than those who meet in other ways. The majority of them are more interested in settling down and having kids than those who meet by chance in person. And often those goals are talked about earlier in the relationship than with couples who meet by chance. Again, large number of singles who meet on dating apps today often have stronger long-term relationship goals than those who meet in other ways. Agree? Disagree? Facebook.com/John Tesh.
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0: It's 1 o'clock from Clinton's most trusted name in news, 800 CJBQ. 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
1: From the National Newsroom of the Canadian Press, I'm Don Mitchell. Mounties in BC's southern interior say they have five suspicious fires under investigation after

0: new lease on life as water bombers. They're being sold to a BC-based aerospace company. Canada's Secretary of State for Defense Procurement, Stephen Fuhrer, says countries around the world desperately need more water bombers as wildfires become more prevalent.
1: Yeah, these airplanes are needed. And they, whether it be a HERC or a CL-515 or a Dash 8 from Conair, these airplanes bring hope to many, many people who are dealing with really bad situations.
0: The CEO of Coulson Aviation says his company should be done refitting the first Hercules within the next year. Stateside, the U.S. Senate has approved a new effort to make Moscow pay for the war in Ukraine. There's bipartisan support for a Russian sanctions bill named after late Senator Lindsey Graham that made it through the Senate Friday. Graham's sister, who is currently filling his seat, Darlene Graham, called for House passage of the legislation that would impose additional sanctions on Russia and other countries that support its invasion of Ukraine, including China and India.
2: Lindsey was committed to achieving a peaceful resolution to this war, and I'm confident that these sanctions will pave the way.
0: Following the Senate's approval, Ukrainian President Volodymyr Zelensky expressed his gratitude to the U.S. Senate in a social media post. And the makers of the U.S. version of Frosted Flakes, Fruit Loops, and Rice Krispies is speeding up its plan to drop synthetic dyes from its cereals a year ahead of schedule. The Associated Press's Marcella Sanchez has details.
3: W.K. Kellogg says it will remove artificial colors from all of its cereals by the end of this year. It's also invested in equipment to help make the transition to natural colors. In addition, Kellogg says it's removing BHT, an artificial preservative, from the small number of cereals that still contain it. The company has faced pressure for years to remove artificial ingredients from its cereals. That pressure has grown under Health Secretary Robert F. Kennedy Jr., who's urged food companies to phase out petroleum-based artificial dyes.
0: In Canada and other countries, Kellogg's has already been using natural colorings for years. This is the Canadian Press. In sports, Canada's last title hope at the National Bank Open, Leila Fernandez, upset fifth-seeded Russian Mira Andreeva in straight sets Friday on the women's side of the event to advance to the round of 16. Fernandez will next face 11-seeded Naomi Osaka of Japan in Toronto. Midfielder Julia Benatti scored late in the first half, and goalkeeper Anna Katoth made four saves. That powered the visiting Halifax Tides over the Montreal Roses 1-0 in Northern Super League action tonight. Benatti scored 1 minute into first half stoppage time as the fourth place Tides won their sixth game of the season. Canada beat Finland 6-3 in a semifinal at the Hlinka Gretzky Cup in Edmonton. That sets up a U.S.-Canada final for gold on Saturday. The Americans beat Slovakia 5-2 in the other semi on Friday. And Bo Hostler made an 11-foot birdie on his final hole Friday for a 367 that gave him a one-stroke lead in the Wyndham Championship in North Carolina. The event is the final piece of the PGA Tour's regular season. From the Canadian Press, I'm Don Mitchell.
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6: 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Coming up in this hour, brand new music from J. Lee Roberts, J.M. 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All brought to you by BluegrassToday.com, where of course you'll find all the breaking news in bluegrass, along with festival updates and so much more. 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We're going to kick it off right now with a brand new one from Tim Stafford. Here's Right Amount of Wrong on Quinty's hometown radio station, 800-CJBQ.

there's one that just debuted on the BluegrassToday.com Top 30 National Airplay Survey a couple of weeks back. Mylon Miller here on Into the Blue with Dance Among the Thistle. And before that, Frank Sullivan and Dirty Kitchen. Their current single on Turnberry, their very first for that label, and their cover of a new grass revival tune called Looking Past You. All right, we're going to call on Buddy Melton right now with a brand new single we're debuting here called Some Other Small Town on 800. 800-

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1: 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I love you.
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There's your current number one single on the BluegrassToday.com Top 30 National Airplay Survey. 2 weeks in a row, I might add. Kenny and Amanda Smith here on Into the Blue. That's called Tears of the Cherokee. By the way, 6 weeks overall on that chart. I'm Terry Hurd, and here's a gal who is no stranger to number ones herself. 4 weeks at number one for her previous single. Here's J. Lee Roberts with the new one, Memories on the Moon. 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

0: That's a brand new one from J.M. Clifford, Hard Luck Man, here on Into the Blue. And J. Lee Roberts before that, a song she co-authored with Keith Barnacastle, Rebecca Spear, and my good friend Billy Droz. We heard Memories on the Moon. I'm Terry Hurd. We are into an hour of the very best in bluegrass. A short break, and we'll be right back with a brand new one from Danny Burns. Don't go away. 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

his own unique Irish Celtish bluegrass blend. When it's right, it's right. Danny Burns here on Into the Blue with the Fisherman's Blues. That just out from the folks at Pinecastle. Well, we're going to call on Trey Hensley right now, who worked, as you know, for many years as a duo with Rob Ikes, out on his own now. From his current Pinecastle release, Outrun, here's Can't Outrun the Blues on Quinty's hometown radio station, 800 CKUW.

0: The artist formerly known as Bronwyn Keith Hines Carter, now known simply as Bronwyn, saves us all a little breath. That is her second single in just 30 days, one called Johnny Ray, and you can check out a great lyric video on Bluegrass Today of that one. A short break. 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

That is his brand new single and his second for the folks at Turnberry Records since signing with them. Brad Kaler and Mineral Bluff Review here on Into the Blue and one called Oh Athena. Well, right now, a very special treat. Alan Bybee teaming up with Ronnie McCurry and Sierra Hall on a great original instrumental I think you'll really enjoy. A little tip of the hat here to the late, great Herschel Sizemore. Here's Uncle Herschel on CBS.

Well, how good of a mandolin student are you? Could you pick out the different players in that one? That's Alan Bybee here on Into the Blue, together with Sierra Hall and Ronnie McCurry, Uncle Herschel. We're going to push on through this hour now, and with a little help from Ashby Frank, here's Everybody's Got Their 9-Pound Hammer.

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1: From the National Newsroom of the Canadian Press, I'm Lisa Laporte. Evacuations are underway as a new wildfire in BC's Okanagan region explodes in size. Eric Thompson with the Regional District of Okanagan-Similkameen's Emergency Operations Center says the fire around the municipality of Summerland was first detected late Friday. It's since grown to 50 square kilometers. Canada-U.S. Trade Minister Dominic LeBlanc is set to return to Washington on Monday to resume trade talks with his U.S. counterpart. This as a new round of 50% American tariffs on a range of Canadian goods is set to take effect on August 19th. 10 of the Canadian Armed Forces' old Hercules tactical aircraft are getting a new lease on life as water bombers. They're being sold to a BC-based aerospace company, Coulson Aviation, that will convert them into firefighting aircraft. Canada's Secretary of State for Defense Procurement, Stephen Fuhrer, says countries around the world desperately need more firefighting capacities as wildfires become more prevalent.
2: Whether it be a Herc or a CL-515 or a Dash 8 from Conair, these airplanes bring hope to many, many people who are dealing with really bad situations.
1: The CEO of Coulson Aviation says the first plane should be refitted within the next year and out fighting forest fires. The Alberta government says it shut down 20 trucking companies in the province since October, including one involved in a fatal crash in Manitoba.
3: Transport Minister Devin Dreeshan says an investigation found Concor Transportation Inc. had willful and sustained non-compliance. The Manitoba government said the company was previously registered in that province as Concor Transport Inc. before it lost its safety certificate in November 2021. It says the company went on to re-register under the slightly different name in Alberta before being involved in the fatal crash in Brandon in May. Dreeshan said 13 of 20 trucking companies shut down, including Concor, were so-called chameleon carriers. Don Mitchell, The Canadian Press.
1: And a major cereal company is speeding up its plan to drop synthetic dyes from its cereals a year ahead of schedule.
4: W.K. Kellogg says it will remove artificial colors from all of its cereals by the end of this year. It's also invested in equipment to help make the transition to natural colors. In addition, Kellogg says it's removing BHT, an artificial preservative, from the small number of cereals that still contain it. The company has faced pressure for years to remove artificial ingredients from its cereals. That pressure has grown under Health Secretary Robert F. Kennedy Jr., who's urged food companies to phase out petroleum-based artificial dyes. I'm Marcela Sanchez.
1: This is the Canadian Press. In sports, the Toronto Blue Jays edged the Philadelphia Phillies 5-4 in Major League Baseball action Friday. Canada's quest for a berth at the next Olympic men's soccer tournament has come to an end at the CONCACAF U-20 Championships in Mexico. The national squad fell 2-1 to the host nation in Friday's semifinals. Canada's Leila Fernandez booked a spot in the round of 16 at the National Bank Open by upsetting fifth-seeded Mira Andreeva of Russia. Fernandez says she hopes to build on the victory.
5: So I'm just happy that today that I was able to continue on trusting myself and doing what I train. It's going to help with the confidence, but we all know that on the next day, everything starts at zero. Everybody has a chance to go to the next round. So just got to keep working hard and keep having that mentality of fighting.
1: Fernandez beat Andreeva in straight sets. From the Canadian Press, I'm Lisa Laporte.
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1: From the National Newsroom of the Canadian Press, I'm Lisa Laporte. Evacuations are underway in BC's Okanagan as a new wildfire in the southern interior has exploded in size.
2: The Regional District of Okanagan-Similkameen's Emergency Operations Center said the fire around Summerlin was first detected late afternoon on Friday and grew to 50 square kilometers in only about 3 hours. In a video briefing, the center's Eric Thompson said the fire posed an immediate threat and those in the evacuation zone from Summerlin North towards Peachland needed to get out. The evacuations come about a week after the Bradley Creek fire to the north destroyed about 230 homes on the Okanagan Indian Band Reserve and forced thousands to flee. Don Mitchell, the Canadian Press.
1: Another Ontario community hit by flooding has declared a state of emergency. Southwold Township near London in southern Ontario says the declaration was made Friday morning as heavy rains moved across the region. It's at least the third Ontario municipality to declare a state of emergency in the past week, joining St. Catharines and Niagara Falls. Asking rents in Canada have now fallen 7.5% over the past 2 years. That's according to the latest monthly analysis from Rentals.ca and Urban Nation. It found that the average asking rent fell 4% in July compared to a year earlier and now sits at $2,037. After losing a multi-million dollar lawsuit over the youth mental health crisis in New Mexico on Friday, Facebook's parent company is vowing to appeal the landmark ruling.
3: The judge ruling for users under age 18, Meta, must eliminate push notifications at night and during school hours, hide like counts, add safeguards for AI chatbots, and put new time limits on the apps, no more than 90 hours per month. Tammy Rodriguez says her daughter Selena got addicted to Instagram and developed depression and took her own life at age 11.
4: I'm doing it to save other kids' lives.
3: Her mom, now one of thousands of other lawsuits filed against social media platforms.
1: That was ABC's Elizabeth Schultz.
5: The last thing my mom said to me was just play drums.
1: And a new documentary about famed Blink-182 drummer Travis Barker is set to start streaming on Disney Plus on August 13th. Within the first 3 minutes of Travis Barker, Louder Than Fear, audiences are launched into the aftermath of a devastating 2008 plane crash, which the drummer survived. The film follows Barker from 2017 to 2026, while also doubling as a celebration of his life before and after

0: round. And Canada beat Finland 6-3 in the semifinals at the Hlinka-Gretzky Cup in Edmonton. They'll face off against the U.S. in tomorrow's final. From the Canadian Press, I'm Lisa Laporte.
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1: From the National Newsroom of the Canadian Press, I'm Lisa Laporte. Evacuations are underway in BC's Okanagan as a new wildfire in the southern interior has exploded in size.
2: The regional district of Okanagan-Similkameen's Emergency Operations Center said the fire around Summerlin was first detected late afternoon on Friday and grew to 50 square kilometers in only about 3 hours. In a video briefing, the center's Eric Thompson said the fire posed an immediate threat and those in the evacuation zone from Summerlin North towards Peachland needed to get out. The evacuations come about a week after the Bradley Creek fire to the north destroyed about 230 homes on the Okanagan Indian Band Reserve and forced thousands to flee. Don Mitchell, The Canadian Press.
1: Another Ontario community hit by flooding has declared a state of emergency. Southwold Township near London in southern Ontario says the declaration was made Friday morning as heavy rains moved across the region. It's at least the third Ontario municipality to declare a state of emergency in the past week, joining St. Catharines and Niagara Falls. Asking rents in Canada have now fallen 7.5% over the past 2 years. That's according to the latest monthly analysis from Rentals.ca and Urban Nation. It found that the average asking rent fell 4% in July compared to a year earlier and now sits at $2,037. After losing a multi-million dollar lawsuit over the youth mental health crisis in New Mexico on Friday, Facebook's parent company is vowing to appeal the landmark ruling.
3: The judge ruling for users under age 18, Meta, must eliminate push notifications at night and during school hours, hide like counts, add safeguards for AI chatbots, and put new time limits on the apps, no more than 90 hours per month. Tammy Rodriguez says her daughter Selena got addicted to Instagram and developed depression and took her own life at age 11.
4: I'm doing it to save other kids' lives.
3: Her mom, now one of thousands of other lawsuits filed against social media platforms.
1: That was ABC's Elizabeth Schultz.
5: The last thing my mom said to me was just play drums.
1: And a new documentary about famed Blink 182 drummer Travis Barker is set to start streaming on Disney Plus on August 13th. Within the first 3 minutes of Travis Barker, Louder Than Fear, audiences are launched into the aftermath of a devastating 2008 plane crash, which the drummer survived. The film follows Barker from 2017 to 2026, while also doubling as a celebration of his life before and after the life-altering crash. This is the Canadian Press. In sports, the Toronto Blue Jays edged the Philadelphia Phillies 5-4 in Major League Baseball action Friday. In the CFL, the Ottawa Redblacks are still winless after a 42-20 loss to the Saskatchewan Roughriders. Canada's Leila Fernandez booked a spot in the round of 16 at the National Bank Open with an upset over fifth-seeded Mira Andreeva of Russia. Fernandez says she's motivated to keep up her solid play.
6: Hearing that I'm the lone Canadian, of course, there's a little bit of pressure, but also a lot more motivation, amusement, and really

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1: From the National Newsroom of the Canadian Press, I'm Lisa Laporte. Evacuations have ramped up overnight as a new wildfire near BC's Okanagan Lake exploded in size. Eric Thompson with the Regional District of Okanagan Similkameen's Emergency Operations Center says this wildfire is a force to be reckoned with.
2: The fire is displaying aggressive rank 5 behavior. That's very serious behavior. That's a concern. That means that a flame front with a fast rate of speed and moderate to long range spotting. Spotting is when you have flames jumping and potentially starting new smaller fires. That means rapid growth is expected.
1: The latest evacuation order comes from the community of Summerland and encompasses the entire district, which is home to roughly 12,000 people. There's increased security at a Toronto street festival this weekend, weeks after two people were gunned down in a shooting at another city event. A spokesperson for Toronto's popular Taste of the Danforth Festival says they've gone the extra mile with security arrangements as the event returns to the city after a two-year hiatus. The federal government is working on a multi-year project that would identify areas of Canada that lack local news coverage.
3: The idea is to map out news deserts where there are no local outlets at all, and areas of news poverty where outlets aren't meeting critical information needs. That might be a place where newsrooms have been so cut back that no one is regularly covering City Hall. There hasn't historically been a feasible way to keep track of this data, but AI is now making that possible. Researchers will also make use of a network of human verifiers, which includes local librarians, to confirm the findings. Anya Caradeglia, The Canadian Press, Ottawa.
1: Todd Blanche has narrowly been confirmed as U.S. Attorney General. U.S. President Donald Trump's former personal attorney's command of the Justice Department was cemented early this morning in a close Senate vote. The Republican-led Senate voted 50-49 to make Blanche the second confirmed Attorney General since Trump returned to the White House.
4: Would you mind if I got a ride home with my friend?
5: If I was your father, I'd say no. I'm your grandfather, so I say, wear a seatbelt, call me if he gets handsy.
4: We're just running lines.
5: That what they call it these days?
1: And the Netflix Sandler connection continues with the coming-of-age musical comedy drama Don't Say Good Luck. The Happy Madison production stars comedian Adam Sandler's daughter, Sunny. She plays a high school theater student whose school play aspirations are complicated by the illness of her mother, played by Melanie Lynskey. The film also stars Steve Buscemi, Stephanie Beatrice, and Max Greenfield and starts streaming on Netflix on August 14th. This is the Canadian Press. In sports, the Toronto Blue Jays edged the Philadelphia Phillies 5-4 in Major League Baseball action Friday. In CFL action, the Ottawa Redblacks are still winless this season after a 42-20 loss to the Saskatchewan Roughriders. Canada's Leila Fernandez booked a spot in the round of 16 at the National Bank Open with an upset over fifth-seeded Mira Andreeva of Russia. Fernandez says she's motivated to keep up her solid play at the WTA Tour event.
6: Hearing that I'm the lone Canadian, of course, there's a little bit of pressure, but also a lot more motivation, amusement, and reasons to keep going in the path that I'm in.
1: Fernandez was also entered in the doubles draw, but lost in the first round. And Canada beat Finland 6-3 in the semifinals at the Hlinka Gretzky Cup in Edmonton. They face the U.S. in the final today. From the Canadian Press, I'm Lisa Laporte.
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0: Good morning. It's 7 o'clock. A mix of sun and cloud today, risk of showers, and a high of 28. Right now, it's 20 degrees. I'm Alan Michael Steele with your CJBQ News Update, brought to you by the campaign of Shelley Steddle for mayor of Quinte West. This is a paid political message.
1: Hi, I'm Shelley Steddle. 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
2: Paid for by the campaign to elect Shelley Steddle.
0: Officials in BC say they are investigating the cause of a wildfire that exploded in size to cover 50 square kilometers just hours after being discovered in the Okanagan region yesterday. The Bald Range wildfire is just one of 104 active wildfires burning across the province. Officials in the district of Summerlin say the fire is one of the quickest moving and fastest growing in the province, triggering an evacuation order covering roughly 12,000 residents just after midnight. Canada's unemployment rate edged lower to 6.4% in July as the economy added 75,000 jobs. This includes 52,000 new jobs in Ontario and 1,500 in Belleville. Ontario's Minister of Economic Development, Job Creation and Trade, Vic Fedeli, spoke with Quinte News, who says the province has been seeing significant job growth since April.
3: We've had almost 120,000 new jobs just since April. And that includes 20,000 in the manufacturing sector.
0: The provincial unemployment rate fell 0.2 to 6.8%. Another community that was hit by floods in southwestern Ontario has declared a state of emergency yesterday morning as heavy rains move across the region. The township of South Wold, just south of London, became at least the third municipality in the province to do so in the past week. St. Catharines and the nearby town of Lincoln are both still under states of emergency after back-to-back storms last week. Meanwhile, the cleanup continued on Friday in Niagara Falls, which was also hit by heavy rain. A mother and her son have embarked on a weeks-long march in support of those they say are stuck in immigration limbo in Canada. Safika Ozelem Yamansain is walking from Toronto to Ottawa in hopes that her protest will bring about a resolution to uncertainty affecting Turkish and Syrian nationals. They were brought to Canada on a temporary program after a deadly earthquake, and their work permits are set to expire in a few months. Yamansain says she hopes that the protest will bring about a resolution to the uncertainty affecting those who sought refuge here after the disaster. Toronto's police chief is vowing increased security at the city's major street festivals just as one takes place this weekend.
4: The pledge from Toronto's police chief comes after two arrests in last month's fatal shooting at the Salsa on St. Clair Street Festival. Chief Myron Demkew has tried to reassure the city ahead of another busy weekend, headlined by the popular Greek town festival Taste of the Danforth. That festival returns after a two-year hiatus. Its organizers say they've worked with police and private security for months on what they call a comprehensive safety plan. Jason White, The Canadian Press. Toronto.
0: A new mural has been unveiled along the Belleville waterfront. The downtown Belleville Business Improvement Area unveiled a new mural by artist Angela Wiggins, located on the back of Becker Shoes Building at 276 Front Street. In a press release, Wiggins says that the piece is called Where Journeys Meet, which she says is inspired by the land, the riverfront, how our ancestors used it, and how people today still use it. The mural is part of the DBIA's ongoing beautification initiatives, supported through the Rural Ontario Development Program. A photo of the mural can be found at quintenews.com. And that's the news. In sports, in Major League Baseball action, Toronto beat Philadelphia 5-4. The teams are set to meet again in Philadelphia this evening. Game time is 6 p.m. In the CFL, Saskatchewan beat Ottawa 42-20. Edmonton is Montreal this afternoon, while Hamilton visits BC in the evening. In the League's Cup, FC Juarez beat the Vancouver Whitecaps 3-1. And here's your weather. A mix of sun and cloud today, risk of showers and a high of 28. Partly cloudy tonight, risk of showers or thunderstorm and a low of 17. Tomorrow, sunny with a high of 27. Right now, it's 20 degrees. And remember, you can get the latest news anytime at quintenews.com. 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
6: And it is 7:04, and welcome to a Saturday morning. Hey, we are into the I guess the first full weekend. I know it was, let's see here. Well, no, actually the second full weekend. We did hit July 1st last week. So yeah, second weekend of August is what it is. But it is summertime for sure. Hot, hazy, humid one. And as you just heard, mix of sun and cloud, risk of showers, but warm today. A high of 28 for this Saturday. And that's exactly what it is. It's Saturday.

Great Canadian memory there with Skylark and Wildflower. It is 7:13, and welcome to a Saturday morning, and it's a hot, hazy, humid one. Another one of those today. We have a mix of sun and cloud. Risk of showers, a high of 28. Partly cloudy, and some shower activity tonight, low of 17. But sunshine for Sunday, the high 27. Right now, already feeling that humidity, 20 degrees or 28 with the humidity to factor in. Brian DeCare, welcome to a Saturday morning. And if you're looking for something to do, in fact, a little activity for the kids to do, whole family, take it in. It is the Super Mario Party. Just drop by the Sterling Rodden Library. That's today from 11 a.m. until 1. And yes, join the folks up there. A legendary trip into another galaxy with the Super Mario Party. Now, whether you're a long-time fan or newly introduced, come on out and enjoy some activities, crafts, and a whole lot more going on. No registration required. It's recommended for all ages. Check it out if you need to.

0: You can go to the library site there and for email information there, it's info@sterlinglibrary.com. But it's the Super Mario Party on this morning, and that starts at 11 till 1. Well, the Toronto Blue Jays, they rolled into Philadelphia, and it was an interesting game. They almost gave it away. They had two incidents in trying to close it out where they had bases loaded, but they got it done, and it was Jose Soriano getting his first start, and so that was all good news. And let's see here. Oh, yeah, another thing that was of note, I guess a positive, Jays winning 5-4, but another positive call-up there, Brett Bateman, very first game in the majors, and he stepped up to the plate and smacked his very first pitch for a double off the wall. And it was nice to see. They showed a shot of his family in the stands, all excited. So it is game number two in that series for today, and it's going to be Max Scherzer, the veteran Max Scherzer, getting the ball for Toronto. Coming up in just a few, it is the Birthday Bash, birthdays and anniversaries ahead on CJBQ.
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0: And it's the Birthday Bash, a Saturday now, the 8th of August, and leading it off here, looks like we have a belated wish from yesterday. It was a happy birthday to Bonnie King, and I hope you had a great day, Bonnie. That was from the Loyalist Alumni Gang. On to today, the 8th, it says happy birthday to Nicholas Hogan. This is our Nick is 35 today. All our love from Mommy and Daddy, and we have Katie, Leo, Sienna, Papa, and Nana. Lots of X's and O's there as well. Happy birthday to our daughter, Angela Weathers. Thanks for all you do and being the daughter, friend, and mom. You are hoped and have a. I hope you have a wonderful day. Sending lots of love. And that's from Mom and Dad, Che, Gabby, Marley, Deja, Teus, and from all your family and friends. Happy birthday to you, Angela. Happy birthday wishes out to Tyson Duncan. It reads, I hope you have fun and enjoy your special day. That's love from Mom and Dad, your brothers, Ellis and Isaiah, Sister Daniela, Nana and Papa, Yaya, and all your aunts, uncles, and cousins wishing you the best. And an anniversary wish It says, happy anniversary to the hearts. It would be happy anniversary. The message reads to Tom, love you lots, your loving wife, Suzanne. Happy 34th again to Suzanne and Tom Hart. Well, if you're celebrating your birthday today, you're celebrating it right along with these folk on our celebrity list. What a great actor appeared in movies such as Rain Man, Tootsie, and I guess most recently in Meet the Fockers. Their Dustin Hoffman is 89 today. Singer Phil Balsley of the Statler Brothers, country music Statlers, is 87. This guy played the character John Baker in Chips. That would be Larry Wilcox, celebrating number 79. Another TV favorite, Ralph Malph on Happy Days, played by actor Donnie Most. Donnie, 73 today. Guitar player with U2, born Dave Evans, known as The Edge, is 65. Country music's Mark Wills, 53. And we have tennis star Roger Federer celebrating his 45th. And from the Royals, Princess Beatrice of York is 38. And from the long past, we have country music star Webb Pierce. He was famous for having that guitar-shaped swimming pool in Nashville. And another couple of singers of note there. We got soul singer Joe Tex and country star Mel Tillis. He will be joining us in just a second. And from basketball fame there, college basketball, Jerry Tarkanian. Had a lengthy stay with a lot of teams, but the longest with the University of Las Vegas. Jerry Tarkanian would have celebrated their birthday today. Well, let's make the draw for the cake, and out of the hat comes the name. Congratulations, Tyson Duncan. Tyson, either you or a family member can drop by our studios at 10 South Front. We have the voucher for you. Take that to McDowell's Bakery Department. They're going to present you with a freshly baked 8-inch birthday cake to help you celebrate your special day. And as always, a reminder, if you do have a birthday greeting or an anniversary you'd like to get on the air, give us an email. Go to cjbq.com. And with prize pickups, the front desk closed over the noon hour between 1230 and 1:30.
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0: 7:24. Mel Tillis would have celebrated the birthday today. Great hit of his from late 1970s there. 79, in fact, went top 10 at number 2 with Send Me Down to Tucson. For more great music, hey, it's continuing into the course of the month of August. The Belleville Lions Club and Concerts on the Bay at Zwick's, and they have a Sunday and a Wednesday schedule. But in particular, come on out tomorrow. Bring family and friends along, chair along, and that's at 6 o'clock start. Enjoy the music of Dave Bush and the River Valley Riders. They'll be serving up the best of classic rock. Legends Revived. Again, Dave Bush and the band tomorrow, and that's starting at 6 o'clock. Again, the Concerts on the Bay at Zwick's. We have another hot, hazy, humid one, then, so keep yourself well hydrated. You know the drill there. Lots of water, and check in on the elderly, and keep your pets and young kids, of course, out of the cars there. We have a possibility of showers, a high, though, of 28 degrees with the Humidex reading right now at CJBQ.
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0: Good morning. A mix of sun and cloud today, risk of showers, and a high of 28. Right now it's 20 degrees. I'm Alan Michael Steele with your CJBQ News Update. Brought to you by the campaign of Shelley Stedall for mayor of Quinney West. This is a paid political message.
1: Hi, I'm Shelley Stedall. 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We will welcome new investment, create jobs, and support responsible growth while protecting the values that make our community such a great place to live. 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
2: Paid for by the campaign to elect Shelley Stedall.
0: Evacuations have ramped up overnight as a new wildfire near BC's Okanagan Lake exploded in size. Eric Thompson with the Regional District of Okanagan's Silmaklamine's Emergency Operations Center says this wildfire is a force to be reckoned with.
3: The fire is displaying aggressive rank 5 behavior. That's very serious behavior. That's a concern. That means that a flame front with a fast rate of speed and moderate to long range spotting. Spotting is when you have flames jumping and potentially starting new smaller fires. That means rapid growth is expected.
0: The latest evacuation order comes from the community of Summerlin that encompasses the entire district, homes roughly 12,000 people. One person has been charged after a drug trafficking investigation in Bancroft. Back in July, members of the Bancroft OPP received information regarding possible drug trafficking activity in the Bancroft area. As a result of the investigation, one person was arrested and charged on August 5, 2026. The next day, members of the Bancroft OPP executed a search warrant at a residence in Bancroft in relation to that investigation. 31-year-old Stefani Maxuga of Bancroft was charged with a number of drug trafficking and weapons charges. A full list of charges and items seized can be found at QuintyNews.com. A mother and her 12-year-old son are marching from Toronto to Ottawa in support of Turkish and Syrian nationals facing immigration uncertainty. 47-year-old Safika Ozelim Yaman Sain is being joined on parts of her 500-kilometer journey by her son, who will represent the children stuck in what she calls immigration limbo. Work permits that were issued as part of a temporary program to bring Turkish and Syrian nationals to Canada in the wake of a devastating 7.8 magnitude earthquake in 2023 are set to expire. Yaman Sahin says that people need extra time to complete the process in applying for permanent residency, and her march to Ottawa is in the hopes of getting the federal government to offer extensions. The Alberta government says it has shut down 20 trucking companies in the province since October, including one involved in a fatal collision in Manitoba.
4: Transport Minister Devin Dreeshan says an investigation found Conquer Transportation Inc. had willful and sustained non-compliance. The Manitoba government said the company was previously registered in that province as Conquer Transport Inc. before it lost its safety certificate in November 2021. It says the company went on to re-register under the slightly different name in Alberta before being involved in the fatal crash in Brandon in May. Dreeshan said 13 of 20 trucking companies shut down, including Conquer, were so-called chameleon carriers. Don Mitchell, The Canadian Press.
0: The Belleville Caribbean Festival is returning to downtown Belleville for its fifth year. Hosted by the Belleville Caribbean African community, the three-day event showcases Caribbean culture through music, food, entertainment, and community, while welcoming residents and visitors to experience one of downtown Belleville's most vibrant summer events. The festivities will begin on the evening of Friday, August 14th, with the main festivities taking place on Saturday and continuing into Sunday. Roads will be closed in the downtown area starting on Saturday. Those roads include Front Street from Victoria Avenue to Bridge Street and Campbell Street from Front Street to Pinnacle Street. These streets will reopen on Sunday. And that's the news. In sports, in Major League Baseball action, Toronto beat Philadelphia 5-4. The teams are set to meet again in Philadelphia this evening. Game time is 6 p.m. In the CFL, Saskatchewan beat Ottawa 42-20. Edmonton is in Montreal this afternoon, while Hamilton visits BC in the evening. In the League's Cup, FC Juarez beat the Vancouver Whitecaps 5-1. Canada beat Finland 6-3 at the semifinals of the Hlinka-Gretzky Cup. Canada will face the United States in the final today. CJBQ Radar Weather. A mix of sun and cloud today with a risk of showers and a high of 28. Looking at tonight, partly cloudy, risk of showers or thunderstorm, and a low of 17. Tomorrow, sunny with a high of 27. Right now, it's 20 degrees. 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

0: Ian Tyson's Summer Wages on a summery August Saturday morning. Brian DeCare into late, and of course, join Carson Arthur. We have major look at news, weather, sports ahead, but Carson in with Take It Outside here to answer your gardening questions 8 to 10 on CJBQ. It's sunshine and stories on the bay, something for the kids to take in. That's part of the Quinny West pop-ups happening, and it is on from noon to 2 this afternoon, 12 Couch Crescent. And come on out, and it's going to be a lot of fun. There's story time, it's a free story time, and activities with local authors. So check it out, family fun there, 12 till 2, part of the pop-up, Sunshine and Stories on the Bay. Well, it is hard to believe they're playing hockey already. Yes, the Ivan Hlinka Wayne Gretzky tournament, and goes back and forth between playing in Europe and in Canada, and the games being played in Edmonton this year. And it's the old nemesis in the final today. Two teams that have met on more than one occasion. Canada going to take on the U.S. in the gold medal final of the Hlinka Gretzky Cup. That's at Rogers Place in Edmonton. And you no doubt heard yesterday's news. If you follow hockey throughout the season and watch on the broadcast there, you see the panel in between periods, including goalie Kelly Rudy, former NHL goalie and turned broadcaster. Apparently, Sportsnet has not renewed his contract for the upcoming season. So we'll certainly miss Kelly and his great analysis. He regularly worked on Hockey Night in Canada and as well with the Calgary Flames on some of their regional broadcasts.
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0: 7:52 on CJBQ. Brian DeCare, good to have you along on this Saturday morning listening to the Motown song, Rod Stewart. It's going to be a hot, hazy, humid one, so whether you're out working around the garden or maybe you got a golf game planned or whatever outdoor activities, just do it at your own pace and make sure you stay well hydrated. We do have a mix of sun and cloud, risk of showers along the way, a high of 28, partly cloudy. Again, could run into rain overnight, low of 17. Sunny with a high of 27 for Sunday. And here's how Monday shapes up. Mix of sun and cloud, risk of showers, and a high 26. Already feeling the humidity. It's 21, 30 degrees with the Humidex reading at CJBQ.
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0: Good morning. A mix of sun and cloud today, risk of showers, and a high of 28. Right now it's 20 degrees. I'm Alan Michael Steele with your CJBQ News Update, brought to you by the campaign of Shelley Stettle for mayor of Quinte West. This is a paid political message.
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0: A dangerous new wildfire west of Summerlin, British Columbia, has triggered an evacuation order for the entire district. Here's Canadian Press reporter Lisa Laporte.
3: District officials issued the order just after midnight, along with a declaration of a state of emergency. The order states that the Bald Range wildfire is a significant threat to the health, safety, and welfare of persons in the evacuation area. The blaze was first spotted late Friday afternoon, but has since exploded in size, burning 50 square kilometers.
0: The region's emergency information officer says it's one of the quickest moving, fastest growing wildfires the area has seen. Canada's job market took a leap toward recovery in July. Statistics Canada says the country added 75,000 jobs, while the unemployment rate fell to its lowest level in 2 years to 6.4%. This also includes 52,000 new jobs in Ontario and 1,500 in Belleville. Ontario's Minister of Economic Development, Job Creation and Trade, Vic Fedeli, spoke to Quinte News, explaining which sector contributed the biggest to job growth in the province.
4: Also, including on a more local level, Ontario, Trustin Wall and Belleville alone, you know, they made an investment, $11 million, expanding their wood building materials and meeting the demand in that construction sector that's creating these jobs. So, you know, there's a nice little local flavor as well.
0: Economists say there's still a long road ahead before the Bank of Canada considers tightening policy. Many economists expect the central bank to hold its key policy rate steady at 2.25% for the rest of the year. A CC-130J Hercules from 424 Transport and Rescue Squadron at 8 Wing Trenton will conduct a flypast for National Peacekeepers Day in Ottawa on Sunday. In a release, Canada's National Defense says the flypast is scheduled to take place over the National Peacekeeping Monument in Ottawa at 10:23 a.m. National Peacekeepers Day recognizes the contributions of military members, police officers, diplomatic personnel, and civilian personnel who have participated in peacekeeping missions around the world. The federal government is working on a multi-year project that would identify areas of Canada that lack local news coverage.
5: The idea is to map out news deserts where there are no local outlets at all, and areas of news poverty where outlets aren't meeting critical information needs. That might be a place where newsrooms have been so cut back that no one is regularly covering City Hall. There hasn't historically been a feasible way to keep track of this data, but AI is now making that possible. Researchers will also make use of a network of human verifiers, which includes local librarians, to confirm the findings. Anya Cutadeglia, The Canadian Press, Ottawa.
0: There's increased security at a Toronto Street Festival this weekend, weeks after two people were killed in a shooting at another city event. A spokesperson for Toronto's popular Taste of the Danforth Festival says they've gone the extra mile with security arrangements as the event returns to the city after a two-year hiatus. The festival comes after Toronto police announced the arrest on Friday of two 18-year-olds in connection with the July 11th shooting at the Salsa on St. Clair Festival. Canadian dairy farmers are warning against any concessions as trade talks intensify with the United States ahead of U.S. President Donald Trump's tariff deadline.
6: A new round of 50% U.S. tariffs on a range of Canadian goods is set to take effect on August 19th. The U.S. has cited the supply management system that protects Canadian dairy as a key trade irritant, and Trump has repeatedly complained about the level of U.S. dairy farmers' access to Canada's market. Prime Minister Mark Carney said his government is loyal to the supply management system, and Dairy Farmers of Canada says our country has made several concessions already, only to be met each time with fresh demands. Diana Mussina, The Canadian Press.
0: At least four people were killed in Kyiv and the surrounding region by Russian drone and missile attacks. Local officials say a child was among the dead as residents of the Ukrainian capital and surrounding area continue to endure regular barrages that Kyiv's depleted air defenses are struggling to counter. Meanwhile, five people were injured as fire broke out at the Ilsky oil refinery in Russia's southern Krasnodar region due to debris from a falling Ukrainian drone. The Belleville Caribbean Festival is returning to downtown Belleville for its fifth year. Hosted by the Belleville Caribbean African Community, the three-day event showcases Caribbean culture through music, food, entertainment, and community, while welcoming residents and visitors to experience one of downtown Belleville's most vibrant summer events. The festivities will begin on the evening of Friday, August 14th, with the main festivities taking place on Saturday and continuing into Sunday. Roads will be closed in the downtown area starting on Saturday. Those roads include Front Street from Victoria Avenue to Bridge Street and Campbell Street from Front Street to Pinnacle Street. The roads will reopen on Sunday. And that's the news. In sports, Andres Jimenez and Josh Smith each hit home runs. Jose Soriano pitched 4 2/3 innings of 4-hit, 2-run ball in his Toronto debut, and the visiting Blue Jays opened a 3-game weekend series in Philadelphia with a tense 5-4 win over the Phillies. Alejandro Kirk had 2 RBIs for the Jays, who gave up 2 runs in the 9th. Trevor Harris threw for 401 yards and 2 touchdowns. Receiver Keshawn Johnson had 11 catches for 133 yards and 1 touchdown, while the 6-2 Saskatchewan Roughriders moved into a tie for first in the West by defeating the visiting Ottawa Redblacks 42-20 in CFL action yesterday. Quarterback Jake Meyer passed for 339 yards and 2 touchdowns as the Redblacks slipped to 0-8. Oscar Estupiñan scored in the 74th minute to snap a 1-1 tie, and the visiting Mexican side FC Juarez beat the Vancouver Whitecaps 3-1 in League's Cup action at BC Place. Jeevan Bodwal gave Vancouver the lead 12 minutes into yesterday's match, but Edison Ayon tied it in the 34th minute, and Ricardo Oliveira scored late in the second half stoppage time. Third period goals by Malik Litalian and Yako Wysik snapped a 2-2 deadlock and lifted Canada to a 6-3 semifinal victory over Finland at the Hlinka Gretzky Cup in Edmonton. Canada will play the United States for gold in today's final. The Americans beat Slovakia 5-2 in the other semifinal. CJBQ radar weather. A mix of sun and cloud today, risk of showers and a high of 28. Looking at tonight, partly cloudy, risk of showers or thunderstorm and a low of 17. Tomorrow, sunny with a high of 27. Right now, it's 20 degrees. 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
0: Light winds becoming southwest at 10 knots this morning, increasing to west 15 in the evening. Waves at less than a half a meter, building to a half a meter or less near noon, and then to a half a meter to 1 near midnight. That's your Lake Ontario Marine Weather Forecast, brought to you by Bay Marine and Showtime Detailing.
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4: Well, good morning. Happy 0808. It is August the 8th, and if you're an astrological follower, the Lions Gate is officially open. Get out there and buy your lottery tickets. It is a lucky time for all, including me, because I have a fantastic show in store for you today. Lots on the plate today. Holy cow, so much content. If you listened yesterday at the Lauren Brooker Show, I said I was going to be talking about fun with fungus. And I can honestly say there's nothing fun about fungus, but a lot of people asking questions about it, including my good friend Judy Muldoon, sent me pictures of her sister's pear tree. It's got anthracnose or rust, hard to tell, but they both look very similar. So I'm going to tell you throughout the show today how to identify all the fungal infections that are impacting our plants right now, and every single one of them is worse because of humidity. So as long as we get some warmer, cooler, drier, different weather, maybe we'll have less fungus. But for right now, with all the humidity out there, the fog, the consistent rain, the dew in the morning, fungal spores are spreading like crazy. So we're going to talk about how to identify it, what to do to treat it, what it does to your plant so you can better understand it. You know, it's going to be a full show on fungus. Who wouldn't like that? Just kidding. All right, we're also going to be giving away a great prize today. Every single caller that calls in this morning gets a chance to win a wreath class spot. So a spot in one of our holiday wreath classes. I can honestly say last week I announced them on the show. I thought it was so crazy to be talking about Christmas holiday classes at the beginning of August. We have sold so many memberships already, or so many passes. It is going fast and furiously. So one lucky caller is going to get passed to one of our wreath classes. You get to pick the date, and we're going to book you in before they sell out. If you want to check out our wreath classes, go to carsonsgardenandmarket.com, go to our learning center section, and you'll see all of the upcoming classes, including some fall classes. It's not just Christmas. We're also talking about putting your vegetable gardens to bed, how to do fall tree pruning. There's lots of great content on the website, so go check it out. I promise you'll find something you like. Got a great Facebook post or message from our good friend Mandy. Mandy sent me a picture of her orchid. And she said, "Hey, Carson, thanks for the info on orchids, 10 blooms. Her orchid is absolutely covered. If you want to send me some Facebook updates or maybe ask me a question on Facebook like Mandy did, you can do it at Take It Outside with Carson. It's the one where I'm wearing a red and blue shirt. That's the one you're looking for. Make sure you post your messages to that one, because the old account, the one that got hacked, yeah, I still can't get access to it. Also on the show today, we're going to be talking about something that happened on Lauren Brooker's show yesterday. A lot of people messaged me saying they heard me make a commitment. So I'm going to talk about that, what that means, and how I may need your help going forward. And finally, I want to send a thank you out to the Kingston Rotary Club. They had me on Thursday over at the Denny's in Kingston to do the food security talk, and it was an absolute success. Big thanks to everybody who attended. Really hope that it motivates the Kingston Rotary Club to do some amazing things for the Kingston community. Everybody needs it right now. But as always, the main purpose of me being here is to answer your gardening questions, and the phone lines lit up this morning. So we're going to start with Jim from Belleville. Good morning, Jim.
5: Morning, good, Harrison.
4: How are you today?
5: Good, good.
4: Good. What can I help with?
5: My next door neighbor had a huge hawthorn tree.
4: Okay.
5: He cut down.
4: Uh-oh.
5: It was, part of it was dying, so he cut the thing down. And since he's cut it down, it was late April when he cut it, around the trunk of it, new hawthorns are 4.5-5 feet high.
4: Oh, boy.
5: And they're all over both

0: our lawns.
1: Yeah. Okay.
0: We cut them off the lawnmower every week. And the next week, there's just as many again.
1: Hawthorns are known for sending up suckers. If the main trunk dies off, they will send up thousands of suckers. So we got to kill off the main trunk.
0: Uh-huh.
1: So I'm assuming that when he chopped it down, he left sort of the trunk exposed, and you can see the wood sticking out of the ground.
0: Yep.
1: Yeah. Okay. Yep. So we gotta get that sort of broken down. And the best way to do it, and I always talk about this, is you get a drill with a large bit. Like if you've got a 1-inch bit for a drill, do a bunch of pilot holes into that trunk.
0: Okay.
1: Okay. And then we're gonna fill those pilot holes with powdered borax bleach.
0: Powdered borax bleach?
1: Yep. You can get it at a grocery store. You can go to Home Hardware. They'll all have it. But the powdered bleach is what you want. Because when you pack the holes full of the powdered bleach, as it rains, that bleach goes down into the wood. It rots the wood significantly faster. The borax is the safest for the environment, which is why I like it. But once you start doing that, it'll start killing off the roots under the ground, and that'll stop any more of those suckers.
0: Excellent.
1: Okay, and but you got to get it at the trunk. So trying to deal with each one of those little suckers just encourages more to grow up. So you got to kill off the trunk first.
0: You've never seen anything that grows so fast.
1: Well, I know.
0: Cut them off yesterday with the lawnmower. They come out last night, and there's one about 4 or 5 inches high.
1: That's impressive. And it's tough because clearly the tree is struggling to stay alive, and you feel bad about doing this, but it's not in the right spot, and it's just going to become more and more of a nuisance. So we've got to deal with it once and for all, unfortunately.
0: You stick your hand on one of those thorns.
1: Yeah.
0: You don't regret cutting it off.
1: Well, they are extremely dangerous, especially if you're walking in the lawn, maybe with sandals, and you scrape your foot. Like, there's a lot of ways that hawthorn can really hurt. So I would be doing that probably today and just pack those holes as full as you can. And honestly, it works within weeks. Like, it'll be completely dead and gone within a couple of weeks.
0: Excellent. Thank you, sir.
1: You're welcome, Jim. Good luck with that
0: one. You have a good day.
1: You too, sir. Thank you.
0: Bye now.
1: Bye. Let's talk to Betty from Belleville. Good morning, Betty.
2: Good morning, Carson. How are you?
1: I'm well this morning. How are you?
2: Good.
1: What can I help with?
2: Okay. I don't know whether I should fix it this year or next year. We have an oak tree beside our driveway. It's probably 200 years old.
1: Okay.
2: And we are infested with white caterpillars, and they're eating all my plants, like all of them.
1: Okay. What kind of plants are they on?
2: So I have a big snowball plant with the big brown snowballs.
1: Yep.
2: I've got one snowball. They've ate all the leaves off. And like a lot of my hostas have holes. I don't know if they're doing that or not, but they're all over. This is the worst year we've ever had.
1: So the ones that are on your snowball, or your viburnum or your hydrangea, are a different variety than who's eating the leaves of the hosta. However, the good news is the same solution applies to all of them.
2: Okay.
1: So you're in the Belleville area. So I want you to head over to Thrasher's or to Conan's or to one of the garden centers, and you're going to get a product called BTK, Bob Thomas, Kentucky.
2: BTK. Okay.
1: BTK. And you're going to spray it as soon as you can. And you're going to spray it 1 week after that and one more week after that. So 3 weeks in a row.
2: Okay.
1: You're going to soak all the plants that are having any chew marks, any of that type of activity.
2: They're really bad. I've never seen it. Like last year, they weren't too bad. This year, they're just everywhere.
1: It's the weather and the humidity, and it's not super hot, so it's perfect for them. And the BTK is a natural ingredient, so it won't hurt you. Okay. It's not going to hurt the environment. It'll just kill off those larvae, and that's what we're trying to do right now.
2: Okay, should I do it again next year when all the plants come up, like get ahead of the game?
1: No, it only works when you see starting activity.
2: Okay.
1: That's why you have to do it every week, because it only lasts about a week on the leaf, so it doesn't really, it's not a preventative.
2: Yeah, okay. It's already ate a lot of them off, but I'll spray it anyway, because they probably have new shoots coming.
1: Yeah, well, and you want to protect the new leaves, and you also want to stop any more defoliation, because that really hurts the bush.
2: Okay, BTK. I got it. All right, Carson, thank you very much.
1: You're welcome, Betty. Good luck.
2: Okay, thanks. Have a good day.
1: You too. Bye-bye. Bye. All right, coming up after the break, we got a good friend Rick on the phone, Suzanne's on the phone, and we're going to talk about our first fungus. It's powdery mildew, and trust me, it is taking over gardens this year like you have never seen. All that with me, your host Carson Arthur, on Take It Outside.
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1: Welcome back to the show. Got a great message from Jim on our Facebook page. Jim was making fun of me saying, you know, you called your show Fun with Fungus. You should call it Not So Much Fun with Fungus, because that is the absolute truth. So today's show is now entitled Not So Much Fun with Fungus. But we're talking about the things that are impacting our gardens, and I have never seen powdery mildew the way it's forming right now in people's gardens. Now, I've been driving through neighborhoods, just dropping off deliveries and that type of stuff for flowers, and I'm seeing powdery mildew everywhere. Now, powdery mildew is a white, powdery or grayish dusty spots on leaves. And what it does is it actually blocks the sun from, you know, charging the leaf or allowing the photosynthesis to occur. So it blocks the energy production, and the leaves then start to turn yellow and they fall off. And powdery mildew loves warm days and humid nights. It's exactly what we have right now. And here's the big issue. Powdery mildew can infect any single type of plant. It does not discriminate. However, it really loves peonies, lilacs, phlox. These are the big three that it usually starts with. And once it gets in there, oh boy, can it ever rip through your garden. In fact, I've seen gardens completely destroyed by powdery mildew. So powdery mildew is best treated with fungicides that have sulfur in them. Lime sulfur, garden sulfur, that is what destroys the powdery mildew spores. So if you start seeing powdery mildew activity on your plants, get your garden fungicide. Now you may say, Carson, what about your baking soda solution? Because the humidity is so bad right now, it's so extreme, the baking soda solution is really only going to slow it down. It is not going to destroy the powdery mildew. So you got to invest in a good garden fungicide. Trust me, it's going to make a difference, especially if it starts taking over your yard and killing off your favorite plants. All right, let's get back to the phone and talk to Rick from Belleville. Good morning, Rick.
8: How are you doing?
1: Good, buddy. How are you doing this morning?
8: Good, thank you. When I was young, my bracket of mine had a weeping willow, and the roots got into the foundation of our house, cracked the cement, and got up the drain pipes. Does that happen?
1: Yeah, absolutely. So weeping willow are one of the most aggressive trees when it comes to looking for water. And if they can find water in the foundation of your house or any wet spots or in the basement, they will absolutely send the roots through there. And I've seen weeping willow roots that are thicker than my leg.
8: Really? And they had problems, got up the drain pipes. Of course, drains got water, so actually had to get them out, take the drain pipes apart and take them out. They'll go up the drain pipes, will they?
1: Well, yeah, and they started banning them in cities because they were getting into the municipal sewer pipes. So these willows were breaking through the iron or the clay tiles to get into the sewage as well. Unbelievable how strong that tree is. However, I've got two of them, and in the right spot, they're absolutely stunning. One of my favorite trees in the right location.
8: Right. Okay, thanks, Carson.
1: Thanks, Rick, and thanks for bringing that information. I love when you call, and you keep doing it, sir.
8: Thank you very much.
1: All right, take care. Bye-bye. Yeah, Rick is 100% true. Weeping willows, they are something special when it comes to their root development under the ground. In fact, I know weeping willows can send roots 65 to 85 feet away from the trunk. So do not plant one near your house, but in the right location, absolutely stunning. A messy tree, but beautiful to look at. All right, let's talk to Suzanne from Madoc. Good morning, Suzanne.
9: Good morning. How are you doing this wonderful day?
1: I am very well. I'm even better because of the energy you're bringing. How can I help this morning?
9: Well, I transplanted a jade.
1: Okay.
9: And I got two plants out of it.
1: Nice.
9: Now, that was last week.
1: Okay.
9: I haven't done anything to it. I haven't watered it or anything.
1: All right.
9: They told me not to. Now, do I water? And if I do I give them fertilizer? Do I do anything?
1: All right.
9: I use cactus soil.
1: Okay, so cactus soil is perfect for the jade. First question I have for you, have they flopped over yet?
9: No.
1: Okay, so that's good. That's a great sign. And that's why you don't water them right away. When you transplant jades, they have a tendency to kind of, and they sort of lay over on the side of the pot. So the fact that they're still upright and they look good is amazing. Absolutely, you want to water that plant.
9: Okay.
1: But I'm going to suggest, before you water the soil and before you fertilize it, if you have a clean spray bottle, give it a light misting.
9: Okay.
1: Just spray the leaves. Jades are one of the few succulents that is an upright stem that will absorb water through the leaves, and that'll make sure the stem stays upright. So we're going to do that. We're going to wait a few more days. Then we're going to water it normally in the soil. Okay. So kind of how you used to do it prior to you dividing it. Go back to that routine. And in about 1 month, that's when we're going to fertilize it.
9: Okay.
1: It's a slow process for the jade. If you speed it up or you try and rush it, you get rot, you get that flop over, it starts to smell. So it's better to go slow because traditionally jade, the way they propagate, are in the drier seasons of where their natural habitat is. So we're kind of trying to emulate that right now.
9: Okay. Now, I did drop some of the leaves.
1: Okay.
9: When I was transplanting, I put them aside. I haven't done anything to them.
1: Okay. How old? You say it was about a week ago?
9: Yeah.
1: Okay. So it's time to put them on top of some soil.
9: Okay.
1: So we're just going to set it on top of the soil, and when you spray bottle the plant, spray those as well.
9: Okay. Do I put them in the same pot that I... Or do I start new ones?
1: Do you know those little takeout containers, the little shallow ones that you get when you get takeout food from restaurants?
9: Yeah.
1: Have you got any of those?
9: No.
1: Oh, okay. Well, or Tupperware or anything like that that's going to hold about an inch to an inch and a half of soil. I personally would start my jade leaves on top of that because what happens is the new leaf will send down roots. And if it roots into the pot with your existing plant, then you're now having to dig it out at one point. So it's better to just leave the existing plant alone. It's in its new space. Let it kind of get established. Start the leaves in a new spot. And then once you start getting roots, then you can put them in pots.
9: Okay, now do I put them horizontal or vertical?
1: Horizontal.
9: Okay.
1: As if they had fallen off the plant and landed on the soil. That's the best way to do it.
9: Oh, okay. Excellent.
1: Easy.
9: Thank you.
1: You're welcome. Good luck, Suzanne.
9: Thank you.
1: Bye-bye.
9: Have a good one. Bye-bye.
1: All right, let's talk to Elka from Campbellford. Good morning, Elka.
10: Good morning.
1: Oh, how are you this morning?
10: Pretty good.
1: Good. What can
10: I
1: help
10: with? Foggy out here.
1: Yeah, I drove through it as well.
10: Mm-hmm. Our Emerald Queen maple that is full grown, we planted it in 1991, and a smaller maple and our neighbor's maple are turning, the leaves are turning brown and they're curling.
1: Uh-oh. Yeah, you got a fungal infection, and I suspect you have something called rust. Now, rust kind of starts out a little bit more on the yellowish side, maybe sometimes orange, and then it starts turning brown as it takes all the joy out of the leaves. Does that sound about what you've got?
10: Well, that sounds like it.
1: Yeah.
10: Does that kill the tree?
1: It will. What it does is it defoliates the tree. So when all the leaves are going to fall off the tree, and then the tree is going to try and regrow new leaves right before fall. And then those leaves are just going to get established. Then the temperatures are going to change, and then those leaves are going to fall off. So what happens is it basically drains the roots of all the energy that they would have held.
10: Uh-huh.
1: So Yeah, we need to treat the rust, first of all. So we're going to spray the tree with a good garden fungicide. How tall is your Emerald Queen?
10: Well, it would need a lift truck with a hi-hat.
1: Okay. So
10: 50 feet, maybe. Yeah. I don't know. It's huge.
1: So obviously that is not going to work. So we're going to wait for the leaves to fall off. We're going to remove all the leaves from around the bottom of the tree, and we're going to spray the garden fungicide on the ground to make sure that the fungus doesn't overwinter or come back at your new leaves. Okay. Once we've done that, we're also going to fertilize. Really important that you fertilize with something with a high first number.
10: I'm writing this down.
1: Yep, no problem. That first number nitrogen is what the tree needs to grow leaves faster. So if you socket the nitrogen to it, it'll grow the leaves faster, which means they'll have more time to generate more energy to refill the tank, so to speak.
10: Perfect.
1: Okay.
10: Okay.
1: Good luck.
10: Yep. Okay, thank you very much.
1: You're welcome. Thanks, Alka. Have a great morning.
10: Bye.
1: Bye-bye. All right. Coming up after the news, the phone lines are open, 613-969-1545 with me, your host, Carson Arthur, on Take It Outside.
11: Good morning. A mix of sun and cloud today, risk of showers, and a high of 28. Right now, it's 20 degrees. I'm Alan Michael Steele with your CJBQ News Update. 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This is a paid political message.
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13: Paid for by the campaign to elect Shelley Steddle.
11: Evacuations have ramped up overnight as a new wildfire near BC's Okanagan Lake exploded in size. Eric Thompson with the Regional District of Okanagan's Silmaklamine's Emergency Operations Center says this wildfire is a force to be reckoned with.
14: The fire is displaying aggressive rank 5 behavior. That's very serious behavior. That's a concern. That means that a flame front with a fast rate of speed and moderate to long range spotting. Spotting is when you have flames jumping and potentially starting new smaller fires. That means rapid growth is expected.
11: The latest evacuation order comes from the community of Summerlin that encompasses the entire district, home to roughly 12,000 people. One person has been charged after a drug trafficking investigation in Bancroft. Back in July, members of the Bancroft OPP received information regarding possible drug trafficking activity in the Bancroft area. As a result of the investigation, one person was arrested and charged on August 5, 2026. The next day, members of the Bancroft OPP executed a search warrant at a residence in Bancroft in relation to that investigation. 31-year-old Stefani Maxuga of Bancroft was charged with a number of drug trafficking and weapons charges. A full list of charges and items seized can be found at quintynews.com. A mother and her 12-year-old son are marching from Toronto to Ottawa in support of Turkish and Syrian nationals facing immigration uncertainty. 47-year-old Safika Ozelim Yaman Sayin is being joined on parts of her 500-kilometer journey by her son, who will represent the children stuck in what she calls immigration limbo. Work permits that were issued as part of a temporary program to bring Turkish and Syrian nationals to Canada in the wake of a devastating 7.8 magnitude earthquake in 2023 are set to expire. Yaman Sahin says that people need extra time to complete the process in applying for permanent residency, and her march to Ottawa is in the hopes of getting the federal government to offer extensions. The Alberta government says it has shut down 20 trucking companies in the province since October, including one involved in a fatal collision in Manitoba.
15: Transport Minister Devin Dreeshan says an investigation found Concord Transportation Inc. had willful and sustained non-compliance. The Manitoba government said the company was previously registered in that province as Concord Transport Inc. before it lost its safety certificate in November 2021. It says the company went on to re-register under the slightly different name in Alberta before being involved in the fatal crash in Brandon in May. Dreeshan said 13 of 20 trucking companies shut down, including Conquer, were so-called chameleon carriers. Don Mitchell, The Canadian Press.
11: The Belleville Caribbean Festival is returning to downtown Belleville for its fifth year. Hosted by the Belleville Caribbean African Community, the three-day event showcases Caribbean culture through music, food, entertainment, and community, while welcoming residents and visitors to experience one of downtown Belleville's most vibrant summer events. The festivities will begin on the evening of Friday, August 14th, with the main festivities taking place on Saturday and continuing into Sunday. Roads will be closed in the downtown area starting on Saturday. Those roads include Front Street from Victoria Avenue to Bridge Street and Campbell Street from Front Street to Pinnacle Street. These streets will reopen on Sunday. And that's the news. In sports, in Major League Baseball action, Toronto beat Philadelphia 5-4. The teams are set to meet again in Philadelphia this evening. Game time is 6 p.m. In the CFL, Saskatchewan beat Ottawa 42-20. Edmonton is in Montreal this afternoon, while Hamilton visits BC in the evening. In the League's Cup, FC Juarez beat the Vancouver Whitecaps 5-1. Canada beat Finland 6-3 at the semifinals of the Hlinka-Gretzky Cup. Canada will face the United States in the final today. CJBQ radar weather. A mix of sun and cloud today with a risk of showers and a high of 28. Looking at tonight, partly cloudy, risk of showers or thunderstorm, and a low of 17. Tomorrow, sunny with a high of 27. Right now, it's 20 degrees. 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
1: Welcome back to the show. If you're just tuning in, we've had a good one already. Holy cow. Lots of people are excited about their gardens because lots of things are going wrong right now, especially with all the humidity and the rain, which is why we're talking about fungus. But if you've got a gardening question, pick up the phone, 613-969-1545. Any caller today gets a chance to win a free pass to our wreath class at the store. It's a holiday classic. They're already starting to sell out, which is absolutely amazing to me that we're in August and people are already planning their holidays. So if you want a chance to win, 613-969-1545. And while we wait for those phone lines to fill up, I want to do a special little shout out about neem oil. Now, when you go online and you look up ways to treat garden fungus, often, if not always, neem oil comes up. And neem oil has been a real controversy in Canada because we used to be legal, we used to be able to use it, and then it stopped. And it kind of stopped real fast, and nobody really understood why. So neem oil, according to Health Canada, actually is not illegal or not legal to sell for plants because they haven't fully understood the risks associated. We see neem oil in cosmetics. We see it at the pharmacies. All of those have been measured in dosage. But when it comes to outdoor applications, they haven't completely understood all of the implications of what neem oil does. Specifically because Neem oil has been linked to many deaths around the world, especially around kidney failure or blood. It blocks the blood transferring to the brain. So there's a lot of really scary things around neem oil. If you have neem oil in your potting shed or you're sitting on a little stash of it, be very careful when you use it. Make sure you have gloves on. It's probably even smart to use a mask now. Just be careful with that product. But more importantly, don't order that product from Amazon. I know that we can get it from Amazon.com and it's very tempting. It's still available in the US. Don't do it. It's just not a safe product to be using. Effective, maybe, just not safe. All right, let's get back to those phone lines and talk to Rosemary from Stockdale. Good morning, Rosemary. Rosemary, are you there? Try again. Hey, Rosemary, are you there? Well, apparently I'm not doing very well this morning. She is there.
0: Hello.
1: Hi, Rosemary. How are you?
0: Good, how are you?
1: Good, I can hear you now. What's going on?
0: Good, I don't know, I lost you there.
1: We'll blame technology.
0: Yeah, I know.
1: what can anyway, I help with?
0: Okay, do you know of a watering system for an outdoor terrace in Toronto for a tree when there's no access to a hose that would be good for 2 or 3 days to water that tree?
1: Okay. And is it because somebody's going away or what's happening?
0: Yeah.
1: So the honest, easiest answer is if you soak the pot, and I know it's going to be tricky because there's no easy watering system, so you're going to carry some pails up, but trees can hold water up to a week. However, what I like to do, and my favorite method is, you know, the big 2-liter bottles that you get for soda pop?
0: Yeah.
1: You put a little tiny hole in the cap, you fill that bottle, you flip it upside down, and you stick it into the pot.
0: Okay.
1: That little tiny pinhole slowly drips the water out one at a time.
0: Okay. It's
1: so slow, but it extends the watering, which means the tree absorbs more of the moisture before it runs out the bottom of the pot.
0: Perfect. Okay, I knew you'd have an answer.
1: Yeah, that's my favorite. I use that technique all the time when I go away on vacation, and I've never had a problem with it.
0: Perfect. Thank you.
1: And can I ask where you guys are going?
0: It's my son's property in Toronto, and he likes to come and stay with us in Stockdale for a bit, but he worries about the tree, and he wants to get back to water.
1: So mom wants to see her son. So here's the tip. You do this, and then you come visit us. Is that how it works?
0: Oh, we've been there. We'll be there again.
1: Okay, perfect.
0: Thanks. Oh, I see what you mean. Yeah. Okay.
1: I understand the bribe. Thanks, Rosemary.
0: Yep. Okay.
1: Bye-bye. All right, let's talk to Judy from Madoc. Good morning, Judy.
2: Good morning, sir.
1: What's going on with your tomato plants?
2: Well, I have a bumper crop, but all of a sudden I have black spots on the leaves, and I'm desperate to save my crop.
1: You've got anthracnose. It's a fungal disease. It's one of the ones I'm going to talk about today, but that's okay. I'll help you right now with it. So anthracnose is a fungal disease. It loves tomato plants. It starts in the leaves and then it moves to the fruit. Yeah. It usually starts top and works its way down. Is that what you're seeing, is black up top and work down?
2: I'm reversing. It's black from the bottom and working to the top.
1: Okay, so you've got an established anthracnose. So it's an older one that got into the plant as the plant was young, and then as it grew up, the leaves are at the bottom were infected. So we got to treat it with a garden fungicide.
2: Okay.
1: Okay. Now you're in Madoc area, so go check out one of your local garden centers, and you're looking for garden sulfur.
2: Yes.
1: It's a shake-on powder.
2: Mm-hmm.
1: And it works miracles. It will stop the spread of the spores so that they will not get onto your fruit.
2: Okay, I had been trying it with alum, and I guess I'm in the wrong direction.
1: Well, it works, but it's not as strong. And the alum is probably what prevented it from getting onto the younger leaves, the new leaves at the top, which is good, but it will not get rid of the spores, and they will continue to spread on those leaves.
2: Okay.
1: So let's hit it with the garden sulfur. It will do the trick.
2: Thank you for your help.
1: You're welcome. And don't hesitate to pinch off any of the leaves with the black on it, especially if they're the lower leaves. The plant doesn't really need those as much as the upper, so pinch them off, remove them.
2: Pinch them off before I start treating.
1: Well, I would treat it, then pinch it, because then those spores don't end up in your composter, because the garden sulfur basically destroys them on contact.
2: Oh, thank you for the tip about the compost. Yes.
1: Yeah.
2: Okay.
1: We don't want that. All right. Thanks, Judy.
2: Have a great day.
1: You too. Bye-bye. Let's talk to John from Trenton. Morning, John.
3: Good day, sir. How are you today?
1: I'm well, sir. How are you?
3: Not too bad in a kind of overcast day, but it's warm. It's nice.
1: Fair enough. What can I help with?
3: My morning glory plants I have. I've got all the morning part. They're nice, big, tall plants with lots of flower, lots of leaves. So I got the morning part, but I don't have the glory part.
1: You don't have the glory part.
3: No.
1: So morning glory do like to flower when it's a little bit warmer. So this new little batch of warm weather that we've got will help get them started. But then we've got cold weather following after it. So if it was me and I wanted to cheat and get those morning glories popping, I would hit them with bone meal.
3: Bone meal. Oh, okay, good.
1: Bone meal, yep. High middle number, lots of phosphorus. Give them a good dose of it. It's an organic fertilizer, so you can't really screw up on the measurements. Just a handful is totally fine. But that will start your morning glories a-blooming.
3: Okay, because I remember you mentioned it one time before, but I forgot what you had said. Yes, but I don't even have any buds or anything on it.
1: Yeah, the phosphorus is the key for the bud setting, and because the morning glories are in full leaf and they're growing, like I'm assuming they're growing nice and tall for you.
3: Oh, yes, very tall.
1: Yeah, so they're getting lots of nitrogen, which is great, but the nitrogen promotes the leaf growth. The phosphorus is what you need to get the flower started. So bone meal is your friend.
3: The bone meal will get my glory part.
1: There you go.
3: Okay, thank you very much.
1: Thanks, John. And just out of curiosity, are they the heavenly blue morning glories?
3: I think they're supposed to be blue, yeah.
1: My absolute favorite. Good choice, my friend.
3: Right on.
1: All right, thank you, sir. Have a great day.
3: Bye-bye, sir.
1: Bye-bye. All right, coming up after the break, we're going to be talking about an update on the tomato contest, and I'm going to clarify what I said on the Lauren Brooker show yesterday because a lot of people are asking me about it. All that with me, your host Carson Arthur, on Take It Outside.
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1: Welcome back to the show. I said just before the break I was going to give you two updates. So the first one, let's start with the tomato growing contest. If you are not aware, we're doing a tomato growing contest about beating our resident champion grower, Ken Soames. Now, Ken grows the biggest, the best tomatoes. The pictures he's shared of how big of some of his tomatoes are absolutely staggering. So the goal is somebody, fingers crossed, is going to beat Ken Soames this year. Now, I love Ken. Ken's amazing. Nothing against him, but it's just a fun challenge to try and take down the number one ranked tomato grower in our area, in my opinion anyways. And anybody who is able to beat Ken gets a part of a $500 gift card. If we all get to beat Ken, if Ken doesn't have any tomatoes, then we all share it. If one person beats Ken, they get $500. If Ken wins, Ken gets $500. So I just posted a picture of my first entry, and I got 2.89 pounds, Mr. Ken Soames. So you better beat me, or at least give me a bit of a challenge, because I've got another one on the plant that you gave me that's even bigger. I'm going for a 3.5 pounder on this one at least. So the game is on, my friend. The other update that I have is a little bit more serious. So yesterday I was on the Lauren Brooker Show, and we love to talk politics and everything that's happening in our community. And Lauren Brooker point blank asked me on the show if I was planning to step up for politics. And I know a lot of people are leaning in going, Carson, what did you say? So here's the answer. I am absolutely seriously considering it. It sounds very political, doesn't it? Right now, there's so many opportunities out there of ways that I can help the community that I'm trying to explore where I am best suited and what I can do best for our community. And if it's stepping up politically, then that's what I'll do. I still have some time to figure that out because it's a serious commitment, and I'm really wanting to make sure I look at it from all sides before I just jump in. So yes, I am absolutely seriously considering that option. But what I said to Lauren was, you know, when I moved here from Toronto, I decided to put down roots in this area and be part of the community. And it's very difficult to be part of a community and just stand by and watch things kind of going the way they are right now. And with food banks at an all-time high for usage and people really struggling to make ends meet, it's hard to turn your back on that. And if what people want from me is to step up and to represent and to try and make change because they feel the way I do that things are not currently working the way they should be in our area, then that's what I'll do. But I want to hear from people. I want to know that that's what you want from me, and that's kind of what I'm looking for, is your support back. So if you want me to step up, I want to hear from you, whether it's on my Facebook page or come visit me at the Garden Center. We can talk about the issues. I want to know how you feel I can make a better difference, and then I will do that, because that's kind of what I'm here for these days, is to try and make it better for all of us. All right, let's get back to those phone lines and talk to Linda from Belleville. Good morning, Linda.
8: Good morning, Carson.
1: How are you?
8: I'm well, and yourself?
1: I'm well, thank you. What can I help with?
8: Squash.
1: Okay.
8: Seemed to have lots of flowers.
1: Mm.
8: Went online, tried to Google, you know, put the pollen from one to the other, but I don't know if I'm doing it right.
1: Okay, how are you doing
8: very
1: it?
8: Very few squash. I was stripping off one of the flowers that I think is the male.
1: Okay.
8: And just putting it inside the other flower that I think is a female.
1: Okay, so you're just trying to walk around and do it that way.
8: Yes.
1: Yeah, I've seen that technique online. And I've had minimal success, because what happens is if you get the wrong identification on the male flower versus the female flower, then you're getting nothing. So what I always say is the easiest way to do it is with a Q-tip. Yeah, just stick with Q-tip and just go flower to flower to flower to flower to flower and just keep going around the whole plant. Eventually, you're going to get male to female combination, and that's what you're looking for, and that's going to start the fruiting. Just know, right now, early stages for squash, a lot of the blossoms are male because of the weather patterns that we've had.
8: Okay.
1: So you're not alone on that one. A lot of people are saying the same thing. So that's what's going on. But again, the Q-tip method, tried and true. It works fantastic for me. I always end up with fruit after I do that. So try that method. Give it a couple of weeks. Go again if you don't see any of the fruit starting. But you will get your squash, I promise.
8: And the other thing is, I do have powdery mildew on some of the plants.
1: Yeah, that's a bad one. Okay.
8: How do I handle that with squash, because they're so big?
1: We're still going to do it garden sulfur or a fungicide. We're going to spray it down. Don't remove the leaves unless 2/3 of the leaf are covered in the powdery mildew. If you just got a little bit starting, the garden sulfur will solve it. And garden sulfur is organic to use, safe to use in a vegetable garden. So you don't have to worry about hurting your plants.
8: Okay, so if I have I have one plant that's covered completely.
1: Oof. Yeah, if it's really covered, then it becomes a problem for the rest of the garden. So at that point, you might want to make the decision to remove it.
8: To get rid of the plant.
1: Yeah. It's unfortunate, but it would be worse if that spreads throughout the rest of the garden.
8: Yeah, well, I'll try that. Okay, well, thank you for your help.
1: You're welcome. Good luck with your squash.
8: Okay, bye-bye.
1: Bye-bye. Let's talk to Sandra from Trenton. Good morning, Sandra.
9: Good morning.
1: How are you? I'm well this morning. How are you?
9: I'm good.
1: What can I help with?
9: I want to make a box. The stump is down close to the ground.
1: Okay.
9: I want to make a box over it and put flowers in it.
1: Okay.
9: Fill it with dirt.
1: Mm-hmm.
9: And is that okay?
1: Yeah. What kind of tree stump is it?
9: it's a maple tree.
1: Yeah, so no problem. The maple tree is good. It doesn't usually send up suckers from the stump. It will send up suckers from the roots, which might be further out, but not from the stump itself.
9: Well, it's been down for years.
1: Oh, gosh, yeah. Then no problem at all. Yeah. Absolutely do it. If it was me, put a cardboard box over top of the stump and then build your box and then add the soil on top of the cardboard box.
9: Okay.
1: That'll just
9: thank
1: give you,
9: you
1: one little extra bit of protection, and then you're off to the races.
9: Okay.
1: Okay. And then as yes. what's going to happen, though, Sandra, is as the wood decomposes, as the stump breaks down, it's going to feel like the soil settles and it's going to need new soil each year. So be prepared for a couple of years to add soil.
9: Yes. It's the big woodpeckers have been there.
1: Eating all the caterpillars and worms around it, are they?
9: Yes,
1: absolutely. That's great. That's Mother Nature's way of trying to break down the wood. So that's perfect. So build the box over it. You should be fine.
9: Okay. Thank you.
1: Thanks, Sandra. Good luck with your tree stump.
9: Thank you.
1: Bye-bye.
9: Bye now.
1: Let's talk to Diane from Wellington. Good morning, Diane.
10: Hi, Carson. How are you?
1: I'm well this morning. How are you?
10: I'm fine, thank you. Before I ask my question, I have one thing to say.
1: What's that?
10: I will be over to the shop to convince you to do something for us.
1: Okay.
10: Help us out. We need you in there.
1: Twist my rubber arm. I'm thank you, and I will look for your support when it's time, but I kind of feel that this is the right way to go as well. So you're not alone in that sentiment.
10: Yeah, and I'll drop over because, believe me, I know the issues. Anyway, my question is broccoli.
1: Yeah.
10: We put some seed. We planted from seed. We wanted to try it.
1: Okay.
10: And we've got these nice massive plants, but no broccoli. So what is there something we've done wrong?
1: No, not necessarily. What type of broccoli did you plant? Do you know? Do you remember the name?
10: Oh, no, I don't. I don't remember the name.
1: So there's a couple of different types of broccoli, and one of the broccoli that you can buy from seed now has little tiny florets. They're not the big single head. They produce multiple small florets, and you kind of it's almost like a broccolini flower, but it's a little bit more, it's almost like a mini broccoli. And you may have one of those, and they produce probably in the next 3 to 4 weeks, you'll start seeing those forming.
10: Okay, we weren't sure because that plants are healthy.
1: Yeah.
10: It's just we weren't seeing anything starting to form, but that could be the issue. So we'll just keep an eye on it.
1: Yeah. If you had the variety that had the big head, it should have formed already probably about 4 weeks ago, and then you'd be protecting it. But because you're just seeing leaves, I suspect you have the smaller variety, which is still great, tastes exactly the same. It's even easier because you just keep harvesting as you go versus it's one and done. So I think you're okay if that's what you've got.
10: Okay, I'll keep an eye on it, and I'm coming over.
1: All right. We'll see you soon, Diane.
10: Okay, bye-bye.
1: Bye-bye. Yeah, absolutely, Diane. I look forward to seeing you at the store, but today at the store, lots going on. We've got tomato class. We've got terrarium class. It's going to be a busy one. Well, speaking of Diane's, I've got Diane from Belleville on the phone. Good morning, Diane.
12: Good morning, and how are you?
1: Well today. How are you?
12: Just fine.
1: What can I help with?
12: Well, my garlic, when should I dig it up?
1: Now.
12: The stalks are still green.
1: Oh, are you getting any yellow leaves at the bottom?
12: A little bit, not much.
1: Okay, so
12: starting.
1: Mine came out about 2 weeks ago. A lot of people have already harvested. You're a little behind, but the garlic is going to tell you when to be pulled, and it's going to be when the bottom two leaves turn yellow.
12: Okay.
1: That's the time to pull it.
12: Okay, now I have another quick question for you. My friend has a garden, and right now she's frustrated because she has maple shoots coming up in her garden and lilacs. And she was wondering if she broke down cardboard, put plastic or a tarp down, then or cardboard underneath the tarp, and then put soil on it, and then when she planted next year, she put mulch down. Would that deter the shoots from coming up? Or
1: yes to all of that except the plastic.
12: Oh.
1: So take the plastic out of the equation. Everything else is correct.
12: Okay, so should she keep the cardboard from being dug up by squirrels? And
1: it won't be. So the squirrels don't really care about the cardboard. The squirrels only care about what other squirrels have planted. So if she puts the cardboard down and she puts a decent layer of mulch on top of it, don't go too deep, like a couple of inches, just to hold the cardboard in place, that lack of sunlight will stop any of the lilacs and any of the maples from coming up. And
12: now,
1: then...
12: Did she do, the spring or right now, or when she takes her garden out?
1: Well, she's frustrated right now. I'd say do it now.
12: Okay, I'll tell her that.
1: Is it her vegetable garden or flower beds?
12: Vegetables.
1: So, yeah, as she's harvesting her vegetables, as she pulls out the lettuce or the peas or, you know, if the beans are at the end, when she does that, then she can put her cardboard down. And even if it's a vegetable garden, I would even consider putting straw on top of the cardboard. It's cheaper than mulch.
12: Will that bring mice?
1: Nope, not at all. No, not in that situation. But the straw is cheaper than cardboard. It's much easier to work with the gardener. So then when it comes time to plant next year, it's much easier to work in the soil. And the straw adds fiber, whereas the mulch is going to take some of the nitrogen out of the soil. So it's going to remove what your vegetables actually need to grow. So I would go straw instead of mulch, but the cardboard, absolute big yes. Just tell her to make sure to pull off all the plastic tape because it becomes a real problem down the road.
12: Yeah, well, I hope she's listening right now, so.
1: All right, well, I got to let you go, Heather. Oh, no, thanks, Diane.
12: Bye.
1: Bye-bye. Heather's on the next caller, but that's going to happen after the news. All that with me, your host, Carson Arthur, on Take It Outside.
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25: Good morning, it's 9 o'clock. A mix of sun and cloud today, risk of showers, and a high of 28. Right now it's 20 degrees. I'm Alan Michael Steele with your CJBQ News Update. 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
26: Hi, I'm Shelley Steddle. I've spent more than 35 years helping municipalities manage finances, plan for the future, and make responsible decisions with taxpayer dollars. 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Vote Shelley Steddle for mayor of Quinte West.
27: Paid for by the campaign to elect Shelley Steddle.
25: Officials in BC say they are investigating the cause of a wildfire that exploded in size to cover 50 square kilometers just hours after being discovered in the Okanagan region yesterday. The Bald Range wildfire is just one of 104 active wildfires burning across the province. Officials in the district of Summerlin say the fire is one of the quickest moving and fastest growing in the province, triggering an evacuation order covering roughly 12,000 residents just after midnight. Canada's unemployment rate edged lower to 6.4% in July as the economy added 75,000 jobs. This includes 52,000 new jobs in Ontario and 1,500 in Belleville. Ontario's Minister of Economic Development, Job Creation and Trade, Vic Fedeli, spoke with Quinte News, who says the province has been seeing significant job growth since April.
28: We've had almost 120,000 new jobs since April. And that includes 20,000 in the manufacturing sector.
25: The provincial unemployment rate fell 0.2 to 6.8%. Another community that was hit by floods in southwestern Ontario has declared a state of emergency yesterday morning as heavy rains move across the region. The township of South Wold, just south of London, became at least the third municipality in the province to do so in the past week. St. Catharines and the nearby town of Lincoln are both still under states of emergency after back-to-back storms last week. Meanwhile, the cleanup continued on Friday in Niagara Falls, which was also hit by heavy rain. A mother and her son have embarked on a weeks-long march in support of those they say are stuck in immigration limbo in Canada. Safika Ozelem Yamansain is walking from Toronto to Ottawa in hopes that her protest will bring about a resolution to uncertainty affecting Turkish and Syrian nationals. They were brought to Canada on a temporary program after a deadly earthquake, and their work permits are set to expire in a few months. Yamansain says she hopes that the protest will bring about a resolution to the uncertainty affecting those who sought refuge here after the disaster. Toronto's police chief is vowing increased security at the city's major street festivals just as one takes place this weekend.
0: The pledge from Toronto's police chief comes after two arrests in last month's fatal shooting at the Salsa on St. Clair Street Festival. Chief Myron Demkew has tried to reassure the city ahead of another busy weekend, headlined by the popular Greek town festival Taste of the Danforth. That festival returns after a two-year hiatus. Its organizers say they've worked with police and private security for months on what they call a comprehensive safety plan. Jason White, The Canadian Press. Toronto.
25: A new mural has been unveiled along the Belleville waterfront. The downtown Belleville Business Improvement Area unveiled a new mural by artist Angela Wiggins, located on the back of Becker Shoes Building at 276 Front Street. In a press release, Wiggins says that the piece is called Where Journeys Meet, which she says is inspired by the land, the riverfront, how our ancestors used it, and how people today still use it. The mural is part of the DBIA's ongoing beautification initiatives, supported through the Rural Ontario Development Program. A photo of the mural can be found at quintynews.com. And that's the news. In sports, in Major League Baseball action, Toronto beat Philadelphia 5-4. The teams are set to meet again in Philadelphia this evening. Game time is 6 p.m. In the CFL, Saskatchewan beat Ottawa 42-20. Edmonton is in Montreal this afternoon, while Hamilton visits BC in the evening. In the League's Cup, FC Juarez beat the Vancouver Whitecaps 5-1. Canada beat Finland 6-3 at the semifinals of the Hlinka-Gretzky Cup. Canada will face the United States in the final today. CJBQ radar weather. A mix of sun and cloud today with a risk of showers and a high of 28. Looking at tonight, partly cloudy, risk of showers or thunderstorm, and a low of 17. Tomorrow, sunny with a high of 27. Right now, it's 20 degrees. 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
2: 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Hear it today. 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
4: 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You get a chance to qualify for a complimentary holiday wreath class at My Garden Center with me personally. So pick up the phone. So talking about fungus, rust is a bad one right now, and rust is hitting our fruit trees, hitting our flowering shrubs. It's really causing an issue because rust loves warm, humid weather. And with more rain in the forecast, even for today, rust is really spreading quickly. So rust kind of looks like an orange, reddish, yellowy sort of blisters that are happening on top of the leaves. It comes in bumps and lesions. Often it kind of, you can even feel it with your finger. You can spread it a little bit. It's quite gross. It spreads via splashes of water. So if you get rust at the top of your plant and it starts raining, that rust travels down your plant. And it often starts at the top because rust is also airborne. It moves with wind. And when we get windy, humid days, that is rust's preferred situation. So rust right now in our area is taking over. Judy Muldoon sent me a picture, but she said a picture of her sister's pear tree. Rust is definitely at the top. That's what's infecting your tree. It's going to work its way down. So you got to cut it out. You got to remove it. You got to

0: Heather on the phone lines. Good morning, Heather.
1: Good morning, Carson. How are you?
0: I'm well, thanks. How are you?
1: Oh, living the dream.
0: That's my line. What's your question this morning?
1: I have milkweed in the garden.
0: Okay.
1: And I like it because I like the smell and everything. It's got, on all the leaves, it seems to have like an oily substance on it, and it's dripping off onto the walkway, and it looks stained.
0: Okay.
1: And I just wondered what it is on it.
0: Okay. And do you think the oily substance is coming from the milkweed specifically, or is it an insect that might be on the milkweed?
1: No, it's on the milkweed. All the leaves are shiny.
0: Okay.
1: And they look greasy.
0: They look greasy. So often what I was kind of describing is something called honeydew. And honeydew is called from an insect called scale. And scale will actually secrete that oily, drippy, greasy stuff. And it really is common, and it makes a mess all over the space. But on the milkweed, what's happening is it's secreting because of stress. So what's happening is there's the coating. I think 100% you've got scale on your milkweed. So here's what I want you to do. I want you to go out and check your milkweed. I want you to look for little tiny spots along the stem of the milkweed. Okay?
1: Okay.
0: And if you see any of that, that's what it is. It's honeydew. I can't think of any other reason that milk would be dropping sap, even with the temperatures and the humidity. I think it's honeydew. I think you've got a bug infection in there. So if you do, we're going to spray it with an insecticidal soap or a horticultural oil.
1: Okay. So the insecticidal soap, you mean like the Dawn mixture?
0: You can try the Dawn mixture if you, in fact, have scale. And scale is the one thing I think is probably the most likely. Scale are a little insect, and they kind of have a tent over themselves. So the Dawn mixture doesn't actually get to the bug. It stays protected underneath this tent. That's where the horticultural oil comes in. So take a look. If you have spots on the stems, just remove them with your thumb. Just slide them straight up. If it comes off, then that's probably what you have. You may have aphids, possible. They're more around the flowers. Do you have flowers on your milkweed yet?
1: They've already bloomed.
0: So you may have aphids. I suspect you've got scale. Both of them produce honeydew. So if that's the case, then you know. Spraying it with the insecticidal soap, though, will break down the honeydew, stop it from dripping onto the ground. So you might want to just do that anyways.
1: Okay.
0: But yeah, I suspect it's the bug, not the plant itself.
1: Okay. And just a side note, I have ever-bearing strawberries.
0: Okay.
1: And I've had them for 6 years, and I bury them every year, like you say, in the fall in the hanging pots.
0: Okay.
1: And I cover them with straw, and I bring them out, and they bloom every year.
0: See? Every now and then I get it right.
1: Yeah.
0: That's awesome. Thank you for sharing that. It gives me hope for everybody else out there who's listening, thinking, oh, I could do that too.
1: I've got three of them, and they just love it.
0: Amazing. Thanks, Heather.
1: Okay, thanks. Have a great day.
0: You too. Bye-bye.
1: Bye-bye.
0: All right. If you want a chance to call in, those phone lines are wide open right now. 613-969-1545 with me, your host, Carson Arthur. I'll happily answer your questions. And while we get those filled up, I'm going to talk about anthracnose. Now, anthracnose, another one of those fungal infections that is spreading around right now, but it's a special one because it's black. And it's not the black spots that you see on your maple leaves. It's black that you're seeing on all of your plants. In fact, anthracnose will attack everybody. Anthracnose has kind of like this black, watery pustule that starts to form on top of the leaves. And this year, there are more cases of anthracnose than ever before. If you get anthracnose on your leaves, it will very quickly transfer over to your fruit as well. Those black spots end up looking like bullseyes on the fruit. So what you're looking for are copper-based fungicides. They are tricky to find right now. A lot of legislation around them. Dr. Doom makes one that you can get on Amazon, but it's a copper-based fungicide. And the reason why you want copper is copper will actually penetrate into the cells of the leaves. It'll actually go deeper than some of the lime sulfurs or the garden sulfurs that you just spray on top of the leaves. So this copper will penetrate, get in deeper, take care of the anthracnose. after you've sprayed it. You leave it for a few days, then you remove all of the leaves with the lesions and do not put those into the garden composter. Anthracnose can overwinter for a full year in the garden composter, working its way down into the pile so that when you're applying your garden compost into next year's garden beds, you're spreading the anthracnose again. The other thing to remember is if you have anthracnose, especially in things like your tomatoes or your zucchini,

0: or your squash, do not water from on top. It is really important to water below. Give it at the root level because that is where you're going to look after your plants, but not spread those spores. They spread on driplets, water dropping down. So always water from the bottom if you can. Treat it with the garden sulfur or a copper-based fungicide and make sure you remove all of those black lesions. Got a question on our Facebook page. Hey, Carson, my orchid is really struggling right now. I've got little tiny leaves. The roots are looking okay, but there's no flowers, no activity. Is it dying? All right. So when you have an orchid that is dropping leaves or it's gotten down to two very little small leaves or one very small leaf, you have to rehabilitate. And the best way to rehabilitate that type of orchid is the soaking method. So what it means is you have to take the plant and you have to soak it in water for about 10 to 15 minutes, pull it up, dry it out. Now you can do it in its own pot. But what's happening is you've got to get that deep soak penetration happening to all the roots. Often if you use the ice cube method, certain roots get water, but not all of them. The deep soak will do it. And if you have orchid fertilizer, look for one with a high first number. That first number is going to promote leaf growth. Don't use other types of fertilizer, only the orchid fertilizer, because it really needs a very special mild type of fertilizer for your orchid. So we're going to put the orchid fertilizer in the bucket of water or then sink the whole pot in, fill it up with water, pull it out, let it sit there for 15 minutes. Then we're going to drain it. We're going to repeat this once a week for 2 or 3 weeks and try and get some new leaf development happening. I know it sounds like a lot of work, but if you want to save your orchid, that's one of the only ways to do it. I got a question from Sandra on our Facebook page. Hey, Carson, is this anthracnose on the bottom of my tomato? Okay, so Sandra, that's something a little different. That's called blossom end rot. Blossom end rot is when your tomato has the inability to pull calcium from the soil. It means that there's not enough calcium or the tomato's struggling to get calcium from the soil and starts rotting out the bottom of your tomatoes. So there's a couple of ways to solve that. The first is a product called CalMag. Now, CalMag is a magnesium-calcium combo that actually encourages your tomatoes to pull more calcium from the soil. It often solves the problem overnight. CalMag is designed and made for the cannabis community. It's for growing cannabis, but it works amazing on tomatoes. So garden centers that specialize in organic products or that carry a line of cannabis products will often have CalMag. Alternatively, the eggshells work. Now, Burnbrae, the egg farmers, actually came out with a new line called TerraBrae. And TerraBrae are a crushed and powdered eggshell material that plants seem to love, and they are absolutely fantastic. Could you make your own? Yes, you can. You take eggshells, you're going to bake them in the oven 2 hours at 200 degrees. Then you're going to put them in the blender and pulverize them. They have to go into a very fine powder. And then you have to scrape it off the sides of your blender to put it into your garden. That's the part I hate because I can never get it all. So the powdered shells will work. Just make sure you bake them first. That baking breaks them down. Otherwise, if you just took eggshells, after you use them, dry them off and crush them in the garden, it takes those shells about 3 years to actually get absorbed. So that is not going to help this year's tomatoes. Okay, coming up after the break, we've got Cynthia on the phone. And we're going to be talking about how fungus is hurting our bees. Yeah, it's not just the plants. We got to pay attention to the bees as well. All that with me, your host, Carson Arthur, on Take It Outside.
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0: Welcome back to the show. I'm chatting with Doty, and Doty's giving me all kinds of great suggestions with regards to whatever political pursuits I may have. And thanks, Doty. I appreciate every single one of them, and I agree with everything you've said. So, much appreciated. All right, so let's talk about fungus and bees. Now, I know this is not so much fun with fungus, but it's also impacting our native bee species. In fact, new numbers coming out showing that over 20% of the native bee species that pollinate our flowers and our meadows and our fields right here in Ontario are actually endangered or going extinct. 20%, one-fifth of our native bee species is in trouble. And one of the reasons they're troubled is because of lack of plant material. We are kind of getting away from the diversity of our plant material. We're sort of just kind of replanting the same things over and over again. And nothing against hydrangeas, but they don't actually feed the bees. So when we're talking about diversity in our gardens, we have to start thinking about the bees. And with the fungal infections that are happening right now in our plants, they're also wiping out the bee species that use stems to overwinter. So you'll know, you'll often see insect hotels that have little bamboo poles, and you'll see bees going in and being very active there. Minor bees are one of them. They are using those poles to lay eggs, and those eggs are where the babies hatch. And without the diversity in our plant material, and with all the fungus starting to kill off native species of plants, those bees are really struggling. We also need to back off on the use of chemicals, especially neonicotinoids. One of the worst ones that we can use right now is a product called Grub Be Gone in our lawns. We got to back off on that. We've got to give our native species a chance to recover. So there's a few things we can do. We're going to back off on the neonicotinoids, the Grub Be Gone. We're going to stop using so much mulch. We're going to go lighter on the mulch this year, just a little bit, just to give the bees better chance to actually burrow if you've got a burrowing bumblebee variety, or, you know, stop cutting down all the grasses immediately, the tall grasses. Leave them a little longer into the fall so that the eggs can hatch, so that we get our beneficial bee crop. Because if we don't have them, we are in a lot of trouble here in Canada. All right, let's get back to the phones and talk to Cynthia from Belleville. Good morning, Cynthia.
5: Good morning.
0: How can I help this morning?
5: Well, I've been noticing all the beautiful Rose of Sharon right now. Everybody's got them. They're beautiful. And I was wondering if you could take cuttings from them to start a new plant.
0: You can. It's not as easy as it sounds, though, because unfortunately, Rose of Sharon does best in early stages of leaf growth to do cuttings. So right now, when they're in flowers, is not the time to actually get them to start rooting. So it becomes a bit of a tricky situation. However, and this is my little trick to you, do you know where those Rose of Sharon are that you really like? Are they in your neighbor's yards? Are they close by?
5: Yeah, they're in the neighbor's yards. Okay. Well, all over Belleville they're, right
0: okay.
5: now.
0: So mark the ones that you want to go back and visit. Go back and visit them in September, and you'll see all the seed pods from the flowers. And okay. The seed pods, those, you can have those. Nobody cares about those because they just fall off on the ground anyways. So you can collect those. Those are much easier to get started than to try and take cuttings.
5: Could you try to do them in the house through the winter?
0: And that's the way to do it. Absolutely. So you're going to take them off. Yeah, you're going to take them off. You're going to throw them in a fridge for about a week so they get kind of a chilling period. It's called stratification. It's really important. And once they go through that cooling period for about a week, you're going to bring them out. You can try the wet paper towel method. You can put them directly into soil and keep the soil moist. There's a few options that'll work really well. But that way, you'll have much better success than to try and take cuttings at this time of year.
5: And then just put them in the ground in the spring.
0: There you go.
5: Excellent. Okay. Thank you very much.
0: You're welcome. And just make a little note what colors of which ones they are, because if you have good success with certain ones, you might want to get some of those seeds for next year.
5: Okay.
0: Keep doing it. Thanks, Cynthia.
5: Okay. Bye-bye.
0: Bye-bye. Got a great picture on her Facebook page from Angela, and Angela just sent me a dappled willow, which is looking absolutely fantastic. Unfortunately, the other tree that she sent is covered in rust. Yeah, Angela, that's exactly what it is. You've got rust on that other tree. The dappled willow looks amazing. The other one, not so good. So you've got rust on the tree. So what we're going to do is we're going to cut out some of those dead branches because I don't think they're going to come back. She said she put Actisol around the base a few times this year. Yeah, that's fine. The Actisol won't really do any damage to it because it's an organic fertilizer. But we're going to remove those infected branches, Angela. We're going to spray down the tree with that garden sulfur. I know it's a big tree. It looks like it's going to be a bit of work for you, but it's going to be really important to soak it down, remove those dead branches. It's going to cause some bald patches. We're going to give it a couple of weeks, and then we might consider putting down some more Actisol, but we're going to do it at the drip line. So not at the trunk. We're going to go further out, about 3 to 4 feet out from the trunk, and do a little Actisol there, because those roots further out are actually going to be the ones that feed the tree a little bit better and a little bit more efficiently. So let's do that. Put them a little further out. That'll feed your plant, and look for an Actisol specifically designed for flowering trees. They're out there. I bring them in all the time. It's one of my favorites. So one that has a picture of like a flowering crab apple or yeah, even a fruit tree will work great. That's the Actisol you're looking for. All right. Sammy just sent a picture and she said, "Hey Carson, what's going on with my plant?" So Sammy's got a picture of a hydrangea and all the leaves are rolled up on it. She has got what's called a leaf roller. Now, Sammy, leaf roller are an insect that kind of take the leaves of the hydrangea and they sort of pull it over themselves and then they lay their little larva inside and then they hatch out as a moth. So we're going to leave them alone. It does not hurt the plant in any way, shape, or form. It's a little weird looking. Yes, I acknowledge that, but it doesn't hurt the plant. And the leaf rollers are actually really important for the ecosystem. They are a native species of insect that we actually need. So don't spray the tree. Don't spray the plant. Don't pull them open and try and clean out the insect. It will not hurt the hydrangea in any way, shape, or form. But again, it's a beneficial species. Sue just sent me a picture and she has got what looks like tent caterpillars. And she said, "Hey Carson, when I was growing up, we used to be told to burn these off of our trees. Should I just cut the branches? Should I remove them? Do I have to burn them? What's the best way to get rid of these? They're all around my swimming pool." Okay, so they are not actually the tent caterpillars that we used to hear about. Those are actually called fall web worms. Now, fall web worms are a little bit different. Definitely unsightly. The cobwebbing is terrible around the swimming pool. I respect that you don't want them there, but you don't have to cut off the branches. In fact, the fall web worm eats the leaves, doesn't hurt the branch at all. So come next spring, that branch will get all new leaves and it continues to propagate itself. But because the webbing is around a swimming pool, and that's the last thing you want to walk into when you're wearing a bathing suit, take a broom. Just take a broom and just take the broom and run it through those webs and pull them off of the tree. As soon as you open them up, birds are going to take care of those caterpillars. In fact, the webs are what protects the caterpillars. So we're going to take that and we're going to run it through there and pull them all off because that's going to be the easiest way to clean them up without hurting the tree. Yes, they are a beneficial pollinator or an insect, so we do kind of want them still, but by removing the web, you kind of free the caterpillars. Some of them are going to still survive and go off, but it's just going to remove them away from your trees. Got another question from June, and June is saying, "Hey Carson, I've got spiders all over my property. In fact, there are so many spider webs this year, I can't understand what's happening." So spiders actually populate when there's a high concentration of insects. So when there's lots of insects, the spiders will populate because they eat them. And this year, it's been a large amount of mosquitoes. The mosquitoes this year keep populating because of all the heavy rains and the standing water. So there's a few things you can do. The spiders are good. We don't want to get rid of those if you can help it. Try not to hurt them because, again, so important for our ecosystem. The mosquitoes, yes, they feed the spiders, but I draw the line on the mosquitoes. So I'm like, we can be done with the mosquitoes. So go around your property, empty out any standing water, whether it's bird baths, buckets of water, just any spots where the water could be accumulating, because that's where mosquito larvae are hatching out of, and that's what the spiders are feeding off of. So if you remove the mosquitoes, the spiders will kind of set up their webs and kind of go, "Well, I'm not catching anything. I'll move somewhere else." And that kind of is it better and more environmentally friendly way of dealing with the spiders. Get rid of the food source. All right, Brian, are we close? 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
0: Welcome back to the show. Brian and I were just joking. The lack of callers today is because it's looking like it's raining, and everybody's like, well, got to run out and get all the things done this morning before it starts to rain. So it's been a bit of a quiet one on the phone line. So if you wanted to call, now is a great time to do it because I don't have nearly as many callers as I usually do, but I do have Denise on the phone. Good morning, Denise.
13: Good morning. I actually couldn't think of a question this morning.
0: Aw, does that mean I've answered everything? We're done here?
13: Maybe I just have brain fog this morning, but then you asked something about the mosquitoes are really high, and then I had a question because Dave and I, my husband, were talking, and we thought, knock on wood, the mosquitoes are really low in Trenton, at least for us, but we have a lot of flies. We seem to have more flies, and I asked my friend ChatGPT, and it said that house flies, and there's another kind of fly, are up this year, again, because of the humidity, maybe?
0: Yeah. Absolutely. They don't like the heat. So when we have lots of those plus 30, 35, 40 days, they don't like that. So that really controls the population. Unfortunately for me, and not so much for you, my property backs onto a bit of a marsh. And because of all the rain, there's extra moisture in the marsh with the extra mosquitoes. And the dragonflies are just starting to come out right now. So that, the weather is contributing to all of these bug situations. Certainly not making it nice for the homeowners.
13: Okay, yeah, that makes sense. But my question is around, I think it was last year or other years, you've given away a prize, and I wanted to ask you, it was about, it was some kind of a mosquito, I want to say a buzzer, but it's not a zapper, but it deterred mosquitoes, or it had a vibration or something?
0: Yeah, so it's a product called Green Strike.
13: Okay.
0: And Green Strike, what they did was a Canadian company worked with a Canadian inventor, and they created basically a little ecosystem that encourages female mosquitoes to come in and lay their eggs. And what they do is they lay their eggs in this little, it's almost like a unit that has standing water. And every 3 or 4 days, the water drains out, goes through a filter, traps the eggs, and refills itself. And then more female mosquitoes come in and they lay their eggs. Once a female mosquito has laid her eggs, she dies. So if you can stop the eggs from turning into larvae and repopulating, you reduce the population significantly. Now, I've got my Green Strike out, and it has done wonders around the hot tub and the swimming pool. Unfortunately, it only does about half an acre, so I need about 15 of these around my property to get rid of all the bugs. So it works really well, but with all the rain, it just cannot keep up right now.
13: But if you have a smaller property and you don't have as many mosquitoes, it might just sort of do the trick.
0: Yeah, and they talk about reducing the population by 70 to 80% in the first like few weeks. I absolutely believe it. It absolutely worked to that level for me.
13: Okay, so, and it's called Green Strike.
0: Green-Strike. Home Hardware carried it. It's out of, I want to say it's out of Guelph, actually. I think it's that close. So really good company. Comes strong, highly recommended. I absolutely love it.
13: Okay. All right. Thank you.
0: You're welcome. I hope that helps. Although it doesn't sound like you got the big problem that I do. So maybe I'll come stay at your house for evening dinners. I'm in.
13: Outside.
0: Okay. Thanks, Denise.
13: Thanks. Bye-bye.
0: Let's talk to Tammy from Trenton. Morning, Tammy.
14: Yes. Good morning.
0: How are you this morning?
14: I'm having a problem. Oh, not too bad. I'm just pulling over. Okay.
0: It's okay. I threw you off your rhythm there. What's your problem this morning?
14: Okay. I have, I don't know if they're called stink bugs or what. They're little red and black bugs that love the sun and they love to stick to the front of your house and so forth.
0: Yeah, there's a few that fit that quality or that description. Yep. So what have you got going on with them?
14: Yeah, and you can kill them with just soap and water. Okay, spray them in. So I'm not having a problem at the front of my house anymore. I have a Manitoba maple, and they're living up in the tree.
0: Yeah.
14: And we sit out in the patio deck. They're just dropping like flies. You can't even sit on my deck.
0: Yeah.
14: And this has been going on for about 5 years now, but I never had the problem with the tree. Okay. So I was told the Manitoba maple is a, what do you call it?
0: An attractant.
14: It's not a good tree. Yeah, is the attractant. Should I get the tree is really big and it's kind of, I believe it should come down anyway. Would it be best to take the tree down?
0: All right, so let's set the record straight. First of all, what you have are called box elder bugs. They're not stink bugs. They're box elder bugs. But they're also called Manitoba maple bugs because they absolutely love Manitoba maples.
14: Okay.
0: And thousands of them will congregate on that tree to breed.
14: Well, I think I got millions.
0: Yeah, absolutely. They are horrible. Okay, so there's a few things you can do. The first thing you can do is get, one of those big buckets from Home Depot or one of the box stores that have the lids? We're going to get one of those buckets. We're going to drill a hole in the top, and we're going to put a funnel in the hole, and we're going to get some of those beetles, and we're going to throw them in the bucket. What that does is they start releasing pheromones in the bucket and all the other beetles then go to the bucket and they start going in and you've effectively created a trap to start reducing the population.
14: Okay.
0: Okay.
14: That's great.
0: Yeah. As far as removing the Manitoba maple, although they are dirty, messy, awful trees and they are not, I would never plant one, never in a million years. They're my least favorite tree. They are still a protected species because of the size of the tree. So, before you can cut it down, you definitely want to talk to an arborist about that one. Okay?
14: Okay, sure thing.
0: So just give O'Brien Tree Services a call. They do free consultations. They'll come out and talk to you about it. They can even probably give you some ideas on those assassin beetles or the box elder beetles. But honestly, setting the trap and using them to catch each other is the easiest way to do it. And you can get rid of thousands of them at a shot.
14: Okay, so you take a bucket.
0: Yep.
14: Okay.
0: You're going to drill a hole in the bucket, and you know those big funnels that you use for a gas can or a jerry can? You're going to put one of those funnels in so that the spigot goes down into the hole and the funnel sticks up the top of the bucket, and then you're going to throw a bunch of those beetles into the bucket. So every time it rains, the water's going to collect in there as well, but those beetles in the bucket then release a pheromone. They release a lure. That's how all the beetles know where to go, and it's going to put more of those beetles into the bucket, and once you get it going, boy, oh boy, the party starts in the bucket, but then you're capturing all of them. They're easy to get rid of with soapy water.
14: Okay, excellent. All right, I'll give that a shot.
0: Okay, so Tammy, I want you to be safe. Service? What's that?
14: It's the O'Brien Tree Service.
0: Yeah, absolutely. O'Brien Tree Services. Tammy, you be safe on the side of the road. Those cars are whipping past you pretty fast.
14: I'm on Hamilton Road. The traffic's very low, but I'm pulled right over.
0: Good. You be safe. Thanks for calling in, Tammy.
14: Thank you. Bye.
0: Bye-bye. Let's talk to Sue from Trenton. Good morning, Sue.
15: Good morning.
0: How can I help this morning?
15: I have a neighbor that has, they're well-established cedar trees
0: that
15: about half of them have turned orange.
0: Completely orange?
15: Yes.
0: Yeah.
15: Very pretty burnt orange. Okay, this happened over last summer and is continuing on this summer.
0: Mm-hmm.
15: But I also have a hue bush at the corner of my property that's probably been there 15 years, and it has turned completely orange in a matter of about a month this summer. But I notice quite a few cedars around are in the process of turning orange. I gather they're dying or dead.
0: Yeah.
15: And I have three other hue bushes in the front of my house. I had it started, but I trimmed that all off because I thought, I think I'm losing it anyway. I'll trim it off. It's been suggested that it's dryness, but honestly, these bushes have been here many, many years.
0: Mm-hmm. So
15: I find that hard to believe.
0: Yeah, it's a combination of what happened. So last year, the drought, that 4 weeks of no rain in our area really hurt the evergreens. But because evergreens, the way they are designed, it takes a long time for you to actually see that damage. So the damage started then. Then we had the winter with all those minus 20 more degree days. That also hurt the trees. So you got the drought, then you got the extreme cold where the tree was unable to pull moisture up into the tree. So it basically dried itself out through photosynthesis. So that's kind of what happened with the cedars. And once that process starts, fungal infections get in. So I suspect they were a little bit weakened, then fungus got in there, and it's that fungus that's spreading to your yew, and it's spreading around to a couple of the other spaces. All right.
15: So it could be an airborne fungus is what you're saying.
0: I suspect it's a combination of both. I think you do have the fungus because of the humidity right now and all the rain that we've gotten over the last little while. If it was just drought, like, they should not be struggling. But I suspect it was last year's drought, this year's winter, and then they got weakened and now they've got fungus. So I want you to treat your trees, especially the yews, the ones that you're trying to save, with a garden fungicide.
15: A garden fungicide.
0: Yeah, lime sulfur is a great one for evergreens.
15: Okay.
0: Okay. If anything's going to save it, that's going to be the trick. And if you can fertilize with something that has a higher last number, like a kelp fertilizer. That last number is like a multivite for your tree, so it'll really help boost its cellular structure so it can fight off whatever it's dealing with right now.
15: The burnt one is completely gone, though.
0: Yeah, it's done. We might as well remove that one, unfortunately.
15: Okay, but the others I can keep an eye on with this treatment. Perfect.
0: Yes. Well, it's going to give you your best option at helping them survive what they're dealing with. It's not necessarily a guarantee, but it's going to go a long ways to giving them enough strength to fight it off naturally.
15: Okay.
0: It's like an immune booster.
15: All righty. Thank you.
0: You're welcome, Sue. Thank you. Have a great day.
15: Thank you very much. You too, now. Bye now.
0: Bye-bye. All right, let's talk to Pam from Lonsdale. Good morning, Pam.
16: Hi, good morning, Carson.
0: How can I help this morning?
16: I have problems growing, I guess even planting, clematis and trumpet vine.
0: Okay.
16: 14 years I have been planting plants that are dead the following year.
0: Oh, okay.
16: So what am I doing wrong?
0: Well, first of all, clematis is not the all-purpose vine that some people make it out to be. Clematis can be quite tricky, often can struggle, and especially if you have clay soil or quite dense, heavy-duty soil. What's the soil that you're dealing with?
16: It's not clay. It's
0: okay.
16: Not heavy-duty. I guess at the very base of it, but I kept topping it up and topping it up and mulching. So.
0: Yeah, okay. Other question, do you have any black walnut in your neighborhood?
16: No.
0: Okay, that's good. So, yeah, I would say, if it was me, take a break from the clematis for one season, all right? And instead, in that spot, next spring, plant sweet pea vine.
16: Oh.
0: Okay, so sweet pea vine is one of the few climbers that puts nitrogen back into the soil. And if sweet pea vine can't get growing in that space, then nothing will. And it's going to cost you about $4 for a package of seeds, but it's going to be your best determinant as to what you can grow there depending on how well it does. The better it does, the more likely you'll be able to get a clematis to grow there. But if it really struggles in that spot, then you know right up, no more clematis. It's just not going to work. And then we're going to look at some of the stronger vines, things like honeysuckle vine. Because honeysuckle is much stronger than a trumpet vine even, or a clematis.
16: Okay.
0: Okay?
16: Okay.
0: But start with the sweet pea, because that's going to reinvigorate your soil. It's going to rebuild the nutrients there, and that's going to do the trick to actually getting it ready for the next season. You'll have your vines, you'll have flowers, you'll have hummingbirds. Everything's going to be great. You may even consider sweet pea your new favorite best vine. So you may want to keep going back to it.
16: Wouldn't that be awesome? And it will stay isolated. It will climb the trellis.
0: It will. Yeah, absolutely. I love Royal High Scent is one of my favorite sweet peas because it smells fantastic. There's all kinds of different varieties out there. So make sure you read on the package how tall the variety is that you're going to grow. But there's lots of options out there. And there's just the easiest thing. And like I said, they actually fix the soil. So they don't strip it. They fix it. And they make it ready for new plants going forward.
16: Okay, well, I will do that next spring. And May is the best time to plant that?
0: Yeah, absolutely. In fact, they can even go in April.
16: Can they? Oh, yeah. Okay, great.
0: They like
16: great.
0: Cold soil.
16: Well, I'll let you know, my new best friend next year.
0: There we go. Thanks, Pam.
16: All right, have a good day.
0: You too. Bye-bye.
16: Bye.
0: All right, coming up after the break, I'm going to talk about blight. If you've got tomatoes, you need to hear this because blight is coming, just like winter. All that with me, your host, Carson Arthur, on Take It Outside.
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0: Welcome back to the show. It is your last chance to get qualified for the complimentary wreath class with me, your host, Carson Arthur. So we're giving these away. These are the classes that we're doing at our garden center, and they happen in November. And I know it seems really early to be giving one of these away as a prize, but let me tell you, these classes are already selling out. I can't believe how quickly people are starting to book their holiday plans or make their holiday plans with, you know, friends and family and daughters and mothers, and they want to book their classes early. So one lucky caller is going to win a complimentary wreath class worth over $85. It could be you. 613-969-1545. Give me a call. Ask me your gardening questions. I will happily answer them on the phone. While we wait for some callers to call in, let's talk about blight. Now, blights are going to be happening in your tomatoes very soon. Blights are actually dark spots and white fuzzy growth on the tomato leaves themselves, and they live in the leaf litter on the ground. So if you've got lots of tomatoes and your tomato plants are touching the ground, like let's say the branches have cascaded over because you've got really heavy tomatoes like the one I have with the Ken Soames tomatoes, that's where blight starts to take over your plant. You cannot put blight infected leaves into your composter. Blight can live in the ground for over 3 years. So you've got to be very careful if you get blight. Again, that's dark spots with white fuzzy edges. If you get it, cut them out, put those in the garbage bag. Do not put them in the composter. Once you get blight, though, you also have to treat the soil. So we're going to spray with a garden fungicide. Garden sulfur is one of my favorites for blight. We're going to treat the soil as well. And then on the soil, you want to create a good thick layer of straw. The straw dries out the spores so that the spores can't stay established in the garden. This is one of those reasons why you rotate your tomatoes around the yard. Yeah, blight is there. And if we get a good dose of it this year because of the humidity, it could be in your garden for many years to come. So keep an eye on your tomatoes. Don't let the blight get established. As soon as you see it, you cut those branches off, you spray your tomatoes with the garden sulfur, and you get down that garden straw to prevent reinfections next year. All right, let's talk to some callers before we give away our prize. First of all, we got Karen from Belleville. Good morning, Karen.
19: Good morning. How are you?
0: Well, this morning, how are you?
19: I'm fine, thank you.
0: What can I help with?
19: I have a question about poppy seeds.
0: Okay.
19: So a friend of mine, I want to grow some poppies, and a friend of mine cut off some like the heads that have the seeds in them.
0: Love that.
19: When is the best time to plant them, and how do I plant them? I heard you talking about putting something in the fridge for a week. Do I need to do that, or how is the best way to do that?
0: So there's a couple of different ways you can do it. I prefer to put the poppy seeds back into the ground in the fall. So September, okay. October timing, when the ground is nice and cold, I will crush them up and sprinkle them in the area that I want. Because then what happens is they go through winter, which is the stratification process that you're looking for. This process only works on perennial poppies from our area. Now, the poppies that you're collecting the seeds from, are they from here or are they a variety that's grown from a seed package?
19: I think they're growing pretty wild in our backyard.
0: Okay, perfect. So that means they love our winter. That's fantastic. So planting them in fall, absolutely ideal. The reason I ask is there's all kinds of poppies out there, like Icelandic poppies, some of the Flanders field poppies, some of the California poppies. They do not like our winter. So those varieties are the ones where you take them, you put them away for the winter in a nice envelope, and then just before you plant them, that's when you put them in the fridge. They don't freeze. They just get cold enough to start the process.
19: Okay.
0: Okay. Does that make sense?
19: Okay. It does. Yeah.
0: If you want to risk it, and this is how I would do it. I would take half of them this fall, crush them on the spot in the spring, take the other ones, put them in the fridge, bring them out, crush them in the same spot and see what grows.
19: Okay. Do I just sprinkle them or do I cover them up or?
0: Sprinkle them on top of the soil. You can put a little soil on top, but poppy seeds actually need a little sunlight to get germinated. So you don't want to bury them too deep.
19: Okay, awesome. Thank you so much.
0: You're welcome. And keep them on your bagels if you've got those too. Thanks, Karen.
19: Okay, great. Thanks. Have a good day.
0: You too. Bye-bye.
19: Okay, bye-bye.
0: Talk to Michael from Ameliasburg. Good morning, Michael.
20: Hi, how are you?
0: Good, sir. How are you?
20: Good.
0: What can I help
20: you with? So I planted some beefsteak tomatoes this year in some planter pots, but they're fair size. They're about 2.5 feet across.
0: Okay. Oh, you were messaging me, right?
20: Yeah, I did, actually.
0: Okay.
20: I meant to send you a picture, but I didn't get the picture through. So they're about golf ball size, and they're already red. They're not growing.
0: Okay. So where did you get the tomatoes from?
20: I actually bought two batches at Walmart.
0: Okay.
20: And they were already plant size. They already have flowers on them, actually.
0: Okay. Were they, do you know what variety, do you remember the name of them? Like, were they like an Early Girl or a Bonnie's Best?
20: No, I do not remember, actually.
0: There are beefsteak tomatoes that are now grown container size. So they do not get big and full. They stay quite small. They only grow about 18 to 24 inches tall. And I find the fruit on those are only about the size of like a big toonie. Like they don't actually get the monster big tomatoes.
20: Okay, so that's probably what I got then. I probably got the wrong plants.
0: I don't want to blame Walmart. I suspect you may have gotten an Early Girl or a Bonnie Best because they are the easiest to grow. They're the first one into plants, so the garden centers like the box stores put those out saying beefsteak tomato, and while they're technically a beefsteak, you don't get the big slicers like the bacon and tomato size. They're okay. They're just not great. Oh.
20: Yeah. What would I look for? What's the best beefsteak to buy if I want size?
0: Oh, Old German is a big one. Sicilian Saucer is another huge one. We grow ones called Tom Glazebrook, and those are the champion beefsteaks from the UK. So there are a lot of really big ones out there. It's just you're going to find those at like garden centers versus box stores.
20: So down at your place.
0: Yeah, you come see us. Absolutely. You're in Ameliasburg. You just come see us. Even at the Ameliasburg Garden Club, they do plant sales. They will sell you some pretty big beefsteaks as well.
20: All right, perfect. Thank you very much.
0: There you go, sir. At least you know now what's going on.
20: That's right.
0: All right, have a great morning.
20: You too. Bye.
0: Bye-bye. Last caller is John from Bayside. Good morning, John. You've got 30 seconds. What's your question?
1: Good morning. Our hydrangea plant is not flowering. It's just a big green bush.
0: Okay. Did you prune it at all last year?
1: We cut it back in the fall, yeah.
0: Yeah, so that's what's happened. Hydrangeas take a full year to set flowers, and if it normally flowers in June and you cut it in the fall, the flower buds were cut off at that point. So no more pruning. And I bet you it'll flower again for you next year.
1: Thank you very much.
0: Thanks, John. Have a great morning.
1: Good morning.
0: Bye-bye. Brian, I didn't get to Marilyn. Marilyn, I'm so sorry. You'll have to call back next week. There's that music, though, Brian.
21: Busy show.
0: Hey, Brian, we just got to give a quick update. I just want to let people know your tomato plant is still alive.
21: Yeah, you were showing me a little bud that I probably would have, to the naked eye for me, would have been, missed.
0: You're going to get flowers, Brian.
21: Well, we'll see what happens.
0: Does that make you a grandpa?
21: I don't know.
0: Brian, how many callers did we get today?
21: Well, we got 21.
0: 21. Let's go caller number 15 today for the wreath class.
21: And that would be Tammy Vincent of Trenton.
0: Tammy was the one who pulled over on the side of the road to talk to me.
21: I believe so.
0: Oh, there you go. Karma is out there. Brian, a big thanks to you, sir.
21: Thank you.
0: We'll do this again next week without you, apparently.
21: Yes, 2 weeks, and Sky will be in for you.
0: 2 weeks?
21: Yeah.
0: I don't know if I can last that long, Brian. Who's going to look after your tomato plant? Not Sky. All right, big thanks to you, Brian. Big thanks to our sponsors. A big thanks to our new sponsors, Learn to Quilt. We love you. Thanks for being part of the show. Big thanks to the people who took the time out to call me. It's a struggle without you. I need you. All right, that's it from your host, Carson Arthur, for this episode of Take It Outside.
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28: Good morning. It's 10 o'clock. A mix of sun and cloud today, risk of showers, and a high of 28. Right now it's 20 degrees. I'm Alan Michael Steele with your CJBQ News Update. 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
28: More than 20,000 residents have been forced to evacuate British Columbia communities near Okanagan Lake overnight as an explosive wildfire surged towards them, destroying homes in its path. Evacuation orders covered the entire community of Summerlin, some 12,000 residents, while a further 8,000 were told to flee in and around Peachland, both on the western shore of the lake. There's no word yet on how much property has been destroyed, but the Bald Range wildfire overwhelmed the smaller community of Falder to rapidly close a 15-kilometer distance to Summerlin in just a few hours. Canada's job market took a leap toward recovery in July. Statistics Canada says the country added 75,000 jobs while the unemployment rate fell to its lowest level in 2 years to 6.4%. This also includes 52,000 new jobs in Ontario and 1,500 in Belleville. Ontario's Minister of Economic Development, Job Creation and Trade, Vic Fidelli, spoke to Quinte News, explaining which sector contributed the biggest to the growth in the province.
7: Also, including on a more local level, Ontario, Trussell Wall and Belleville alone, you know, they made an investment, $11 million, expanding their wood building materials and meeting the demand in that construction sector that's creating these jobs. So, you know, there's a nice little local flavor as well.
28: Economists say there's still a long road ahead before the Bank of Canada considers tightening policy. Many economists expect the central bank to hold its key policy rate steady at 2.25% for the rest of the year. Toronto police have vowed to step up security around major street festivals after a deadly shooting last month at the Salsa and St. Clair Festival. This weekend is the city's popular Taste of the Danforth Festival. Organizers say they've gone the extra mile with security arrangements as the event returns from a two-year hiatus amid heightened safety concerns. The shooting that killed two people last month has stirred fears of gun violence during Toronto's busy summer event season. The federal government is working on a multi-year project that would identify areas of Canada that lack local news coverage.
8: The idea is to map out news deserts where there are no local outlets at all, and areas of news poverty where outlets aren't meeting critical information needs. That might be a place where newsrooms have been so cut back that no one is regularly covering City Hall. There hasn't historically been a feasible way to keep track of this data, but AI is now making that possible. Researchers will also make use of a network of human verifiers, which includes local librarians, to confirm the findings. Anya Cutadeglia, The Canadian Press, Ottawa.
28: A new round of 50% American tariffs on a range of Canadian goods is set to take effect in less than 2 weeks. Canadian dairy farmers are warning against any concessions involving their sector as trade talks intensify with the United States ahead of Donald Trump's tariff deadline. Trump has complained repeatedly about the level of U.S. dairy farmers' access to Canada's market. A source briefed on the ongoing negotiations, not authorized to speak publicly, told the Canadian Press that Ottawa has told provinces not to expect major changes to the supply management regime. The Belleville Caribbean Festival is returning to downtown Belleville for its fifth year. Hosted by the Belleville Caribbean African Community, the three-day event will showcase Caribbean culture through music, food, entertainment, and community, while welcoming residents and visitors to experience one of downtown Belleville's more vibrant summer events. Festivities will begin on the evening of Friday, August the 14th, with the main festivities taking place on Saturday and continuing into Sunday. Roads will be closed in the downtown area starting on Saturday. Those roads include Front Street from Victoria Avenue to Bridge Street and Campbell Street from Front Street to Pinnacle Street. These streets will reopen on Sunday, August 16th. And that's the news. In sports, in Major League Baseball action, Toronto beat Philadelphia 5-4. The teams are set to meet again in Philadelphia this evening. Game time is 6 p.m. In the CFL, Saskatchewan beat Ottawa 42-20. Edmonton is in Montreal this afternoon, while Hamilton visits BC in the evening. In the League's Cup, FC Juarez beat the Vancouver Whitecaps 5-1. Canada beat Finland 6-3 at the semifinals of the Hlinka-Gretzky Cup. Canada will face the United States in the final today. CJBQ radar weather. A mix of sun and cloud today with a risk of showers and a high of 28. Looking at tonight, partly cloudy, risk of showers or thunderstorm, and a low of 17. Tomorrow, sunny with a high of 27. Right now, it's 20 degrees. 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
12: Hi, welcome to the show, talking about the Belleville Caribbean Festival, which is next weekend here in Belleville. I'll have some guests join me next here on Weekend Magazine.
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12: All right, Greg, Weekend Magazine for this weekend on the Belleville Caribbean Festival. I'm joined by Michelle Lotion, Danielle Ferretato, and Ravi Suku is the band leader that's going to be the house band this weekend. Coming down 3, 2, 1. Welcome to Weekend Magazine. Thanks for tuning in. Next weekend in the city of Belleville, it is the 5th Belleville Caribbean Festival. And today on the show, you're going to have a chance to hear from three guests. We welcome Michelle Lotion and Danielle Ferretato. And we also have Ravi Suku. Welcome to the show.
15: Thank you. Thanks for having us.
16: Thanks, guys.
12: Yeah. Ravi, how's your summer been?
16: Oh, it's eventful, but yeah. it's pretty good. It's been going pretty good. I'm looking forward to next week's event.
12: Good, but we hope you're on the mend. You were in Trinidad this past May. My sources in Trinidad tell me you broke your leg there.
16: Yeah, it was a little unfortunate incident. I broke my leg in two places, and I actually just came back only last week. I got cleared to fly, so...
12: What the hell happened?
16: I had a little accident with a gate fell on my foot. It was a security gate that's really big. It's made out of iron, wrought iron, and everybody has them in front of their driveways in Trinidad.
12: Well, Michelle Ocean is nodding her head. Do you know how big those gates are in Trinidad, Michelle?
15: Yes, everything's galvanized.
16: They kill people. They kill. Yeah.
12: Really?
16: Yeah.
12: Yeah. Well, good. And Michelle, how's your summer been?
15: Just as eventful, I must say. Been getting a lot of things underway here in Belleville for different events and festivals that have been happening. So.
12: Good. Michelle works for the city of Belleville. Also, Danielle Ferretato, you're having a good summer?
17: Yeah, good summer so far. Our team just finished Downtown at Dusk, which was the kickoff to our summer downtown, and we're excited for Caribbean Festival coming up.
12: Yeah, next weekend here in Belleville. Now, the committee, and we should give a shout-out to the committee, a lot of hardworking individuals from our community that work on the Belleville Caribbean Festival throughout the course of the year. It's not like they get together the 1st of June and have a few meetings. This has been going on. I think I looked it up. There was meetings back in January starting.
15: Yes, absolutely. There's a lot of planning that's involved. There's fundraising, a lot of awareness that has to happen, partnerships that have to be developed in order to produce an event of this scale.
0: Yeah.
15: So it takes time.
0: Now, this is the fifth year, and Danielle, you've been associated with the Caribbean Festival for the past four summers. Boy, it's really grown. I think last year was up to 12,000. Those were the numbers being tossed around for the festival with the turnout last year.
17: Yeah, over the three-day weekend, we had the Friday, Saturday, Sunday last year, and we saw around 12,000 people, which was amazing, and so happy that Belleville and tourists came out.
0: And economic impact, I know, Michelle, you work a lot with economic impact with the city of Belleville and how events drive us and get us recognition and make people want to come to our area. What does this festival and other festivals really mean for the city?
15: It demonstrates a lot of local economic impact. The tourists and visitors that come to this city drive a lot of the economy that happens over just those 3 days. Based on assessments that

0: dancing to the music.
1: I've been playing for the last, maybe 3 years in the festival. And every year we've been watching it get bigger and better, bigger and better. I can't wait for this year again. It's always awesome to play here, not only because I live here, but I mean, I even think our festival here is a little better than the Big Toronto one. I think there's a little more culture here because we have the live band. For Caravana downtown, you don't hear a lot of live music, you know, so...
0: Mm-hmm. When you think of your family connection and your roots to Trinidad, kind of share a story. I know you broke your leg. You don't want to hear that story, but kind of just growing up or having relatives back in Trinidad, what have you taken from there to bring to Canada and for next weekend's show?
1: I wouldn't say I depend on my relatives for anything. I spent a lot of time in Trinidad. My entire life growing up, I lived there at one point. So, and even I continuously go down all the time. So, I mean, I'm very much deeply involved in our culture and our music and everything in Trinidad. So, this festival obviously gives me an opportunity to expose that and bring that out here, and not right in our wonderful little town of Belleville. You know, it's not just out in Toronto, and it's growing every year. So, it's a wonderful thing for me.
0: Trinidad and Tobago, known for soca. Will we hear a lot of soca next weekend?
1: You're going to hear a lot of everything. You're going to hear a lot of soca. You're going to hear some reggae. You're going to hear some chutney and some Indian music. What a lot of people don't realize is the Caribbean is actually a very diverse region. There's a lot of cultures. There's Indian influence. There's Chinese influence. There's African influence. There's Latin influence. So we try to cover the whole board. As a Caribbean band, we try to play a little of everything. So... yeah, you're going to hear a lot of soca, but you're going to hear everything.
0: Now, Danielle, share a bit of your family history on Weekend Magazine. Guyana?
2: Yes, my family's from Guyana, specifically Georgetown. And my parents grew up there, and I was born in Canada, but they have brought a lot of that influence to our household, so we try and keep the Guyanese traditions alive.
0: When you talk about traditions, is it the music, the food... maybe the dance, that type of thing, those traditions?
2: Yes, for sure. The music, 100%. The food, you know, we still eat pepper pot on Christmas and still eat roti and curry and doubles and all of that good stuff. My mom still makes it and love going home to visit her back in the GTA just so I can get some of that food.
0: Yeah, so showcase some of the different foods, what's in them. Educate us.
2: So roti and curry is my favorite. It comes in like different types of meats. Like you can get chicken curry, goat curry, beef curry. It can come in anything, shrimp curry even. And the roti, there's two different types. There's the paratha, which is just flat. There's no chickpeas on the inside. And then there's dal puri that has chickpeas on the inside. So I'm hoping and really excited that some of the vendors is going to be having jerk chicken, but also some different Caribbean backgrounds and different food and different varieties.
0: How about yourself, Michelle? What's your go-to dish from the Caribbean menu?
3: Well, I grew up in Trinidad, and both my parents are from Trinidad as well. One thing I love about the Belleville Festival is the authenticity of the food here. Last year, I tried a jerk chicken roti. So that was very unique to me because typically, as Danielle mentioned, it's a curried meat that's inside of a rolled flatbread. Mm-hmm. But this was my first time having jerk chicken inside of it, which really was symbolic of Belleville in that it's a blending, a blending place of cultures. So having Jamaican influence inside of this Trinidadian dish was just, East Indian influence dish was just mind blowing. So I really enjoyed that. But there is an ongoing debate between Guyana and Trinidad about, is it chicken curry or is it curried chicken? And so in Trinidad, we say curry chicken. And I did hear Danielle just say chicken curry. So it's a real thing.
2: It's definitely chicken curry.
0: Yeah. Well, it's a beautiful festival, with the music and the food. But I know from over the years, I remember last year meeting three couples that drove up, got a hotel, and they were from Bancroft. And I had a wonderful conversation. And then I got speaking to some people that were from Guelph and Niagara Falls area. You know, we're building something here. It's only year 5. The Toronto Carnival just celebrated their 59th anniversary last weekend with the big parade,

0: over a million people out for that. But we're building here something, you know, and this is our fifth year. It really has been. And I'm not being cocky here. Really, the festival, go-to festival for the, I'm going to say, the Quinte area over the last couple of summers.
1: Absolutely. You know, many smaller cities outside of Toronto have tried to build long-lasting Caribbean festivals. You know, Montreal was a big name back in the days. Mm-hmm. As a child, we spent a lot of time going to Montreal every summer. I think it's during the Saint Jean Baptiste weekend. Ottawa started having an event. Collingwood and Barrie also started to become very familiar for their carnival. Hamilton, some really great places or destinations started building this product, but unfortunately, funding, you know, challenges within the municipalities, just support around keeping that festival growing in those bases fell apart. And for Belleville now to have five consecutive years of this festival says a lot about the local community, about the importance of the event for the local community and for diversity in this region. And hopefully funders, sponsors, businesses can see the impact of supporting an event like this. This is a not-for-profit event. It's community-led. You know, the financial support is the biggest challenge every year to put on an event like this. And even a monstrous event like Toronto Carnival will tell you the same thing. And so I honestly, right now, I think in Ontario that Belleville is probably the second largest Caribbean festival. I don't know across the country. I know that they're doing things in BC and Alberta and so on. But I think consistently Belleville has stood the test. As you've heard our speakers say and other people are saying, it's growing consistently year over year. We're seeing the impact of people coming to the city for that. And and it's very authentic. There's a very authentic feel to the festival. But I do hope that people really start to see the value of it and continue to invest in the growth.
0: Yeah, Rabbi, you touched on that moments ago, just about how, and Michelle just mentioned the word authentic. I mean, you talk about having actual musicians performing live with instruments. That's very special to those who attend, and I'd like you to expand on that.
2: When I was a kid, I was about 5 years old. I'll never forget my father. My first Caribbean festival experience was at Caribana downtown on University Avenue. And I was sitting on my dad's shoulder, and this music truck was passing with a live band on top. And that was the most amazing thing I've ever seen and heard in my entire life. So ever since then, I've been trying to kind of recreate that feeling for everybody, for, you know, everybody in the, especially in the communities and wherever. That's the vibe I go for. So, and I've watched through the years, Caribana, like those bands on the road started disappearing. So now it's just DJ trucks, and there's no authenticity, exactly what Michelle said. And we have that here in Belleville, and that's amazing. I think that's wicked.
0: Okay, so let's fast forward to... No, that's great, Ravi. Let's fast forward to August the 15th. That's a week, next Saturday. How's this shaping up, Danielle and Michelle? Tell us, how's it going to look downtown Belleville?
3: Yeah, so on Saturday, it is from 12 to 8. There is the parade starting at 1 p.m. We have a lot of great entertainers, such as Impulse Steel Orchestra, Ravi Suko, and the N2 Band, DJ Mr. Solo, DJ Snipa. So much fun and lots of good things for kids as well. We have games. We're going to have a bouncy castle and eight delicious food vendors. Majority of them are local as well.
0: Nothing against the folks with the bouncy castle. I really love the fact they're going to be there and the kids will love it. But at the end of the day, for me speaking, it's the music and the food and the parade and the steel drums. That makes it for me. That's Michelle, tell us about the steel drums.
1: Yeah, we're very fortunate to partner with Impulse Steel Orchestra, who will be performing through their Caribbean Rhythms Festival, an occasion where they are able to travel around Ontario and perform. And they'll be joining us here in Belleville, I think, doing three sets. Incredible band made up of young people, from across the GTA, diverse people as well too. So, you know, players from Caribbean descent, but also other Canadians who are just interested and fascinated with music and coming from other cultures, just see the value in participating. So they're a great asset to the festival this year.
0: Yeah, they're going to, the Steel Drums are going to be, have a presence starting after 12 o'clock.
1: Correct.
0: At lunchtime. And Rabbi, you are doing two shows next weekend.
2: Mm-hmm.
0: Yeah, or
2: I believe so.
0: We're hoping to get a couple of more shows for you, like every hour. Are you game for that?
2: Anything, I'll do anything for you guys, of course, for my town, Belleville.
0: Good stuff. Anything else? Oh, let's talk about the parade. That's always a big, big showcase. It's like the Grammy Award of the yes. Belleville Caribbean Festival.
1: It is. It is. And it's just, it's really been the apple of my eye for the whole, you know, event, honestly. It's to see this mass, what we call mass. It's a short term for masquerade. And these gigantic costumes coming down Front Street to the sounds of soca, calypso, reggae, and then just, you know, adding this this energy. But these costumes that we're bringing this year were featured in the Toronto Carnival Festival. Some of them were winners in because the Toronto Carnival also has a competition for best creations.
0: Yeah.
1: And so five or more of them will be joining us throughout the parade. Opportunities for photography, you know, just bringing the vibrancy and the color that that they really harp on. So we're looking forward to the parade.
0: Danielle, do you want to get anything in that we may have missed?
3: Yeah, I just wanted to let everyone know that it is a three-day weekend. So Friday, there is Fete en Noir at Upfront Cafe with DJ Snipa and DJ Mr. Solo from 8 to 12 a.m. And then there is the Caribbean Yuck Yuck Dinner at Sans Souci as well at 6 o'clock. Show starts at 8. And then Sunday, there is an Island Jam breakfast at Caribbean Jerk Spot. So it is a fun, full weekend that we have, not just Saturday. And we hope that everybody comes out for all 3 days.
0: Yeah, I wanted to get in the Sunday because Casita, who's behind the Caribbean Jerk Spot here in Belleville, who owns it with her family, she's on our committee, and she's going to host the Breakfast Jam. I love the name of it. Just that is attractive. Okay. Enough. So we're hoping people will go and have breakfast with Casita.
1: Yeah, and there'll be live music. And entertainment. She'll have a Caribbean bento box styled meal available. So please join us. Yeah, as you're here to stay for the, if you live here and if you're exiting the city, please just stop by before you do.
0: All right. We're going to end the Weekend Magazine. We've got a couple songs planned, but we're also going to end this weekend show with Caribbean trivia. So it's not fair, Danielle, that you're going up against Trinidad. We got Michelle and Ravi from Trinidad, and you're from Guyana.
3: Yes.
0: Okay, you ready to play along?
1: Let's
0: yell out the answer. You still there, Ravi?
2: I'm here.
0: Okay, here's the questions. Good luck.
1: Thank you.
0: Which Caribbean island is famous for reggae music?
1: Jamaica.
0: Okay, each get that. All right. Which island is the biggest in the Caribbean?
2: Cuba?
0: Yeah, Ravi got it right. Cuba. Which Caribbean country is home to the Pitons, two famous volcanic peaks?
4: St. Lucia.
2: St. Lucia.
0: Wow, that was impressive. Okay. Okay, here's a tough one for you. Our producer has been working on this one for you. True or false question, guys. The Bahamas is located in the Caribbean Sea.
1: False?
2: False.
0: Why is it false?
1: It's located in
2: the Atlantic.
0: Yeah. Right. Very good. Which Caribbean island is known as Spice Isle?
1: Grenada.
0: Very good, very good. Okay. Well, that was really well done, Danielle, Michelle, and Ravi. Next weekend in Belleville, it's the Belleville Caribbean Festival, the fifth year. You wanted to get in, Michelle, the hotel.
1: Yeah, absolutely. We are very proud to partner with the Ramada by Wyndham Belleville, the Harborview Conference Center. an excellent partner who has incredible deals on hotel stays for the weekend. So if you're planning to come into Belleville for the festival, why not make it an extra day and check out the deals at the Ramada by Wyndham.
0: Thank you very much, Michelle Ocean, part of the committee, and also City of Belleville employee Danielle Furtado. She works for the Downtown District here in Belleville, one of the key partners in the Belleville Caribbean Festival. And Ravi Suko is the band leader for Ravi and N2 Band. You're going to be performing next weekend.
2: I'm just looking forward to next weekend and looking forward to seeing everybody. We're going to have a great time. We're going to have a big fete down there.
0: Thanks, Danielle.
3: Thank you so much, Sean.
0: Thank you, Michelle.
1: My pleasure. Thanks, man.

0: right, girl. That's Steel Pulse. That's from The Cool Running. Remember the movie with John Candy about the Jamaican bobsled team? That's actually from the soundtrack of Cool Running.
1: It sounds great.
0: Yeah. Greg Moulton is leaving the show for about a month. Greg is on his way to China for 3 weeks of vacation with family. Thank you for your work on Weekend Magazine. Mr. Moulton, are you ready to leave on Sunday for China?
1: I just about am. Some packing to do, but...
0: You know, folks, what he told me this week, we're talking about his upcoming summer holidays, and he had mentioned to me that he's just taking a carry-on. How do you get away with that?
1: I'm just taking shorts, T-shirts, socks, and underwear. That's about it.
0: Wow. How long is your flight? You're leaving on Sunday?
1: Sunday, 1:30 in the morning, and I get there with the time change Monday morning at 5 a.m.
0: Yes,
1: so basically 5 p.m. our time. So it's about 15, 16-hour flight.
0: And then do you have any connecting flights after?
1: I have a four-hour layover in a city called Guangzhou that is now an international airport. And then I leave for Nanning, which is where I'm going, and arrive about 11:30 the 10th.
0: Wow.
1: Yeah.
0: Wow. Tell us about the community you're going to be in, or city, Nanning.
1: Nanning is known as the Garden City because there's gardens everywhere. It's a beautiful city with lots of different kinds of gardens, different plants and different gardens. So,
0: your wife and daughter have been there since June, I believe, right?
1: Yeah.
0: And now you're going to connect with them and then stay for over 3 weeks, and then you're going to fly back with your daughter because she has school.
1: Yes, she does, yeah.
0: Yeah, wow. What are you looking forward to?
1: We're actually going to do some traveling. We're going to Shanghai. We're going to Beihai. We're going to, I think I mentioned, I can't remember the name of the city, but it's like going to Venice. It has canals, and there's hotels right on the canals, so we're going to be going there as well. So,
0: wow. And what's the weather been like?
1: My daughter says it's been rainy, but when it's not raining, it's about 35, 36 degrees average. So,
0: you told me, too, it's interesting when you're at your mother-in-law's home, if you want fresh vegetables, you just kind of go out of her house and the market is right there.
1: Yeah. You walk out the door, you walk down a tiny little alleyway, and there's all the stalls. You can get fresh vegetables, you can get meat, just about anything in there. And then if you wanted to go a little bit further, like seafood and that, they have the markets close by, the seafood markets and everything. So,
0: does your body take a while to adjust when you travel that far and then you'll be eating some different foods?
1: Yeah. Not so much when I get there. I don't get tired when I get there, but when I come back, I'll be jet lagged and I'll probably sleep for a day or two. And foods are, because my wife cooks all the time, I'm kind of used to it. So
0: Well, enjoy your trip. Well-deserved break. It sounds exciting. I hope everything goes well, and we will see you around the 1st of September?
1: March 3rd, or August.
0: Oh, no, hang on a sec. Wait, you're not back until March?
1: August 31st, I am back. So.
0: Why did you say March? Like,
1: oh, wishful thinking.
0: Yeah. Well, have a great holiday. Well deserved.
1: Thank you very much.
0: That's it for the show. I'm Sean Kelly. Have a great work week. God bless.
2: Another great show, Sean. You're the best.
3: I love you, Sean. God bless you.
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0: Good morning, it's 11 o'clock. A mix of sun and cloud today, risk of showers, and a high of 28. Right now it's 20 degrees. I'm Alan Michael Steele with your CJBQ News Update, brought to you by the campaign for Shelley Stedall for mayor of Quinte West. This is a paid political message.
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0: A fast-moving and rapidly growing wildfire near British Columbia's Okanagan Lake has now forced the evacuations of over 20,000 residents and destroyed homes in its path. Social media video showed multiple homes ablaze as residents fled overnight with fire on both sides of the road. Evacuation orders covered the entire community of Summerlin, population 12,000, and another 8,000 were told to flee in and around Peachland. The blaze was first reported at 5:30 p.m. on Friday, but it exploded in size, burning 50 square kilometers in a few hours. Canada's unemployment rate edged lower to 6.4% in July as the economy added 75,000 jobs. This includes 52,000 new jobs in Ontario and 1,500 in Belleville. Ontario's Minister of Economic Development, Job Creation and Trade, Vic Fedeli, spoke with Quinte News, who says the province has been seeing significant job growth since April.
3: We've had almost 120,000 new jobs since April, and that includes 20,000 in the manufacturing sector.
0: The provincial unemployment rate fell 0.2 to 6.8%. A new mural has been unveiled along the Belleville waterfront. The downtown Belleville Business Improvement Area unveiled a new mural by artist Angela Wiggins, located on the back of Becker Shoes building at 276 Front Street. In a press release, Wiggins says the piece is called Where Journeys Meet, which she says is inspired by the land, the riverfront, and how our ancestors used it, and how people today still use it. The mural is part of the DBIA's ongoing beautification initiatives, supported through the Rural Ontario Development Program. A photo of the mural can be found at quintenews.com. And that's the news. In sports, in Major League Baseball action, Toronto beat Philadelphia 5-4. The teams are set to meet again in Philadelphia this evening. Game time is 6 p.m. In the CFL, Saskatchewan beat Ottawa 42-20. Edmonton is in Montreal this afternoon, while Hamilton visits BC in the evening. In the League's Cup, FC Juarez beat the Vancouver Whitecaps 5-1. Canada beat Finland 6-3 at the semifinals of the Hlinka-Gretzky Cup. Canada will face the United States in the final today. CJBQ radar weather. A mix of sun and cloud today with a risk of showers and a high of 28. Looking at tonight, partly cloudy, risk of showers or thunderstorm, and a low of 17. Tomorrow, sunny with a high of 27. Right now, it's 20 degrees. 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

0: Just give us a moment while we flip the record over to side B. Just kidding. 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

0: Good afternoon. A mix of sun and cloud today, risk of showers, and a high of 28. Right now, it's 24 degrees. I'm Alan Michael Steele with your CJBQ News Update, brought to you by the campaign of Shelley Stedel for mayor of Quinte West. This is a paid political message.
1: Hi, I'm Shelley Stedel. 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
0: A fast-moving and rapidly growing wildfire in British Columbia's interior has now forced the evacuations of over 20,000 residents near Okanagan Lake and destroyed homes in its path. Canadian Press reporter Naira Ahmed has more.
3: Social media videos showed multiple homes ablaze as residents fled overnight with fire on both sides of the road. Evacuation orders cover the entire community of Summerland with a population of 12,000, while a further 8,000 were told to flee in and around Peachland. The blaze was first reported at 5:30 p.m. Friday, but it exploded in size, burning 50 square kilometers in a few hours.
0: Officials have not yet tallied the destruction from the blaze. The Ontario Provincial Police Airplane Enforcement Program supported targeted traffic enforcement efforts across Central Region during the civic holiday long weekend. This resulted in numerous charges against motorists engaged in dangerous driving behavior. The initiative paired an officer in the OPP aircraft with officers on the ground. Traffic violations were seen from the air and were communicated in real time to officers on patrol, who conducted traffic stops and addressed behaviors that were putting road users at risk. With the assistance of the aircraft, officers laid 49 charges during the initiative. Speeding was the most common offense, accounting for 67% of all charges, followed by following too closely at 20%. The OPP is encouraging all drivers to obey posted speed limits, maintain safe following distances, avoid aggressive driving behaviors, and make safety their top priority when they get behind the wheel. Canada's job market took a leap toward recovery in July. Statistics Canada says the country added 75,000 jobs while the unemployment rate fell to its lowest level in 2 years at 6.4%. This also includes 52,000 new jobs in Ontario and 1,500 in Belleville. Ontario's Minister of Economic Development, Job Creation and Trade, Vic Fedeli, spoke with Quinte News, explaining which sector contributed the biggest to job growth in the province.
4: Also, including on a more local level, Ontario, Trustin Wall and Belleville alone, you know, they made an investment, $11 million, expanding their wood building materials and meeting the demand in that construction sector that's creating these jobs. So, you know, there's a nice little local flavor as well.
0: Economists say there's still a long road ahead before the Bank of Canada considers tightening policy. Many economists expect the central bank to hold its key policy rate steady at 2.25% for the rest of the year. Toronto's police chief is vowing increased security at the city's major street festivals, just as one takes place this weekend.
5: The pledge from Toronto's police chief comes after two arrests in last month's fatal shooting at the Salsa on St. Clair Street Festival. Chief Myron Demkew has tried to reassure the city ahead of another busy weekend, headlined by the popular Greek town festival Taste of the Danforth. That festival returns after a two-year hiatus. Its organizers say they've worked with police and private security for months on what they call a comprehensive safety plan. Jason White, The Canadian Press. Toronto.
0: A mother-son duo is walking from Toronto to Ottawa, pressing the federal government to help people stuck in immigration limbo. The roughly 500-kilometer trek is about the impending ending of a temporary program that brought a wave of Turkish and Syrian people to Canada after a deadly earthquake. 47-year-old Safika Özlem Yaman Sain says that their work permits are set to expire in a few months, and without an extension, many will be forced to leave the country. She hopes the protests will bring about a resolution to the uncertainty affecting those who sought refuge here after the disaster. RCMP say recent thefts of copper wire that have caused phone and internet outages in rural Nova Scotia. Now mounties in northern and central Nova Scotia are investigating after telecommunications lines were cut and stolen from two separate locations in Colchester County within a week. Then on the same day in Cumberland County, a long power line was cut and pulled from the ground, and copper cable was stolen in Hants County. Investigators are asking for the public's help, adding that this type of crime can be incredibly dangerous. The federal government is working on a multi-year project that would identify areas of Canada that lack local news coverage.
6: The idea is to map out news deserts where there are no local outlets at all, and areas of news poverty where outlets aren't meeting critical information needs. That might be a place where newsrooms have been so cut back that no one is regularly covering City Hall. There hasn't historically been a feasible way to keep track of this data, but AI is now making that possible. Researchers will also make use of a network of human verifiers, which includes local librarians, to confirm the findings. Anya Caradeglia, The Canadian Press, Ottawa.
0: The Belleville Caribbean Festival is returning to downtown Belleville for its fifth year. Hosted by a Belleville Caribbean African community, the three-day event showcases Caribbean culture through music, food, entertainment, and community, while welcoming residents and visitors to experience one of downtown Belleville's more vibrant summer events. The festivities will begin on the evening of Friday, August 14th, with the main festivities taking place on Saturday and continuing into Sunday. Roads will be closed in the downtown area starting on Saturday. Those roads include Front Street from Victoria Avenue to Bridge Street and Campbell Street from Front Street to Pinnacle Street. These streets will reopen on Sunday, August 16th. And that's the news. In sports, the Toronto Blue Jays send veteran right-hander Max Scherzer to the mound today in the second game of a three-game road stand in Philadelphia. The Blue Jays took the rain-delayed opener 5-4 over the Phillies, who will counter with right-hander pitcher Aaron Nola. Two CFL games today featured the Montreal Alouettes at home to the Edmonton Elks this afternoon and the Hamilton Tiger Cats visiting the BC Lions tonight. Lions quarterback Nathan Rourke returns after missing almost three games with an injury in his non-throwing arm. The matinee features the Elks leading the West Division with a 6-2 record versus the Alouettes atop the East at 7-1. Canada squares off against the United States in the final of the Hlinka-Gretzky Men's Under-18 Hockey Tournament in Edmonton. The annual summer tournament draws some of the best players in the world in that age group and is an important tournament for NHL scouts. Host Canada beat Finland in one semifinal while the U.S. downed Slovakia in the other. Fourth round matches start today at the National Bank Open Women's Tennis Tournament in Toronto with top seed Arina Sabalenka of Belarus versus third seed Jessica Pegula of the United States. Leila Fernandez of Laval, Quebec faces Japan's Naomi Osaka tomorrow in the round of 16. At the National Bank Open Men's Tennis Tournament in Montreal, 8th seed Jiří Lehečka of Czechia faces 19-year-old Spaniard Rafael Jodar, and number 18 seed Arthur Fils of France faces Cameron Norrie of Britain today in the fourth round. No Canadians are left in the field. CJBQ radar weather. A mix of sun and cloud this afternoon, risk of showers and a high of 28. Looking at tonight, partly cloudy, risk of showers or thunderstorm and a low of 17. Tomorrow, sunny with a high of 27. Right now, it's 24 degrees. 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
1: From the National Newsroom of the Canadian Press, I'm David Augustine. British Columbia Premier David Eby says the province has declared a state of emergency after a ferocious wildfire forced 20,000 people out of two communities along Okanagan Lake. The fast-moving fire pushed people out of Summerland and Peachland overnight and is just one of the several wildfires that has threatened communities and destroyed homes in the province this summer.
2: Some people became trapped as conditions changed very quickly and needed to be rescued. It remains a very dynamic and threatening situation.
1: Of the more than 100 wildfires burning in the province, almost half of them are out of control, fueled by hot and windy weather and long-standing drought conditions. Canada's Prime Minister will be working reduced hours for a week starting Monday because he previously committed to plans in Italy.
3: But Mark Carney's office says he will still keep his eyes on several government priorities, including trade negotiations with the United States. He will do so by remaining in close contact with his team and other officials. His office says the Ethics Commissioner has not identified any concerns or inconsistencies with his upcoming reduced schedule. Carney's team adds that the public would be notified if any events pop up through media advisories sent to journalists. Diana Mussina, The Canadian Press.
1: Measles infections are surging across the Americas, with Canada reporting 1,107 confirmed cases compared with 2,260 in the much larger United States. The WHO says the regional total has reached 47,459 cases as of July 18th, triple the number recorded throughout all of last year. 45 people have died, with most fatalities reported in Guatemala and Mexico. Health officials are calling for stronger vaccination coverage, better surveillance, and faster outbreak response as case counts reach their highest level in more than 20 years. A mother-son duo is walking from Toronto to Ottawa, pressing the federal government to extend the Canadian work permits given to a wave of Turkish and Syrian people following a deadly earthquake in 2023.
4: The roughly 500-kilometer trek by the mother and son is because work permits are set to expire in a few months, and without an extension, many may be forced to leave the country. She hopes the protests will bring about a resolution to the uncertainty affecting those who sought refuge in Canada after the disaster. She says many may be forced to leave the country in an upheaval likely to re-traumatize a population that has already been uprooted under devastating circumstances. Ottawa maintains the program was meant to be temporary and has now come to an end. Naira Ahmed, The Canadian Press.
1: And the U.S. Senate has narrowly confirmed Todd Blanche as Attorney General in a 50-49 vote. President Donald Trump's former personal lawyer faced opposition from all Democrats and Republican Senators Susan Collins and Lisa Murkowski. His confirmation was delayed by concerns over a controversial proposed compensation fund for Trump allies and protections involving presidential tax audits. This is The Canadian Press. In sports, Poland's Iga Świątek secures a quarterfinal berth at the National Bank Open Women's Tennis Tournament in Toronto with a three-set win over Ukraine's Marta Kostyuk. Leila Fernandez of Laval, Quebec is set to face Japan's Naomi Osaka in the round of 16 tomorrow. The Las Vegas Raiders suspended quarterback Kirk Cousins and defensive end Max Crosby from practice today following their fight yesterday. Cousins and Crosby had to be separated by teammates after the fight during practice. The 37-year-old quarterback appeared upset that Crosby tipped his pass, forcing an incompletion. Cousins then charged Crosby, who is 3 inches taller and 42 pounds heavier than the quarterback. And WNBA Commissioner Kathy Engelbert has sent a memo to teams addressing ongoing discussions around transgender athletes in women's basketball. The memo says the topic will be discussed further by a task force of team presidents and general managers at a previously scheduled meeting next week. From the Canadian Press, I'm David Augustine.
5: CJBQ Radar Weather. Looking at tonight, partly cloudy, risk of showers or thunderstorm, and a low of 17. Tomorrow, sunny with a high of 27. That's your CJBQ Radar Weather Forecast.
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From their first album as a trio, there's Crosby, Stills, and Nash on the Acoustic Storm. You don't have to cry. I'm Audrey Paris with ya, and no tears here, because we've got the Bad Boys of Boston in the eye, with Aerosmith featured in Words and Music. But first, it's Bon Jovi, Wanted, Dead or Alive, on the Acoustic Storm.

0: their career. Moving on to Bob Dylan's 1975 album, Blood on the Tracks. It's The Acoustic Storm with Shelter from the Storm.
1: Was in another lifetime, one of toil and blood, when blackness was a virtue, the road was full of mud. 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Not a word was spoke between us, there was a little risk involved. Everything up to that point had been left unresolved. 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

0: Anne and Nancy Wilson of Heart on the Storm with the tune Anne wrote about her negative self-talk at times. WTF. And from their album Diesel and Dust, Midnight Oil with a tune that found international recognition in 1987 about the plight of Australia's First Nations people. Beds are burning. The demo for Pink Floyd's Comfortably Numb is straight ahead. And then in the eye of the storm, we find out how Steven Tyler's able to keep his ego in check on The Acoustic Storm.
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0: In 1992, Michael Stipe and Mike Mills of REM and Adam Clayton and Larry Mullen Jr. of U2 collaborated on a one-off project called Automatic Baby and unplugged one of U2's best-known songs. 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

You don't mess around with Jim on the Acoustic Storm. Jim Croce Live. The best variety of acoustic rock rolls on with Pink Floyd. The working title for this one was The Doctor, but ended up as Comfortably Numb.

0: Lying in the sunshine on the acoustic storm with Paul Rodgers and Free. And acoustic Sweet Home Alabama came from Skynyrd, and the title track from 52nd Street from Billy Joel. Aerosmith is in the eye of the storm. The band formed in 1970, consisting of frontman Steven Tyler on lead vocals, harmonica, and piano, guitarist Joe Perry and Brad Whitford, bassist Tom Hamilton, and drummer Joey Kramer. Their name was inspired by Harry Nilsson's album Aerial Ballet, which featured jacket art of a circus performer jumping out of a biplane. The group's musical influences were the likes of Chuck Berry and the Everly Brothers to Deep Purple and the Rolling Stones. The band developed a hard rock sound and performed an exciting live show, which led to a recording contract with Columbia Records in 1972, and the group releasing their self-titled album in 1973. The primary songwriting team of Tyler and Perry were at times referred to as the Toxic Twins, due to their excessive lifestyle and heated exchanges during the writing process. Despite all the angst, Tyler and Perry have a chosen bond, a brotherhood that facilitates their fierce work ethic and love of the craft, which helps keep the egos in check.
1: Although there was a lot of agita and crap, that the bad times gave us strength. The fact that we had communication with each other and just didn't raise our middle finger and say, see ya. We stayed in the room and said, listen, I want to rock. I want to go out on tour next year. I don't care. What does it take? What? I'm listening. Go ahead.
2: There is one thing, a technical thing that he does that separates him from other songwriters, is that because he's a drummer and he's very rhythm-oriented, he likes to use words as almost like a percussion instrument. Just the sound of the words help move the rhythm along of the song.

0: Jaded with Aerosmith and the Eye of the Storm. We've got some refreshing music up ahead from Eddie Money, and Mark Knopfler gives us a reality check on the Acoustic Storm.
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Hot Chili Peppers on the Acoustic Storm with some Road Trippin'. Blowin' On with King Crimson and I Talk to the Wind.

From the Souvenirs album, Dan Fogelberg on the Acoustic Storm with Song from Half Mountain. Audrey Parrott's here with you, and the storm has the remedy with the Black Crowes live and acoustic.

0: Small Faces on the Acoustic Storm in Ichiku Park. We've got some sitar from the Stones coming up, plus Pete Townsend unplugs the Who next on the Acoustic Storm.
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Five Sticks on the Storm and Boat on the River, and Billy Idol with a stripped-down white wedding. The storm rolls on with a band that came out of Scotland in the late 60s. It's Nazareth with their cover of the Joni Mitchell tune, This Flight Tonight.

with the late Brian Jones on the Indian instrument, the sitar, the stones on the storm painted black. Aerosmith is in the eye of the storm. In 1986, after both Tyler and Perry left rehab, Joe Perry returned to the band and Aerosmith released Permanent Vacation as their comeback, including the earthy voodoo blues of St. John to the hobo harmonica fabled third song on the album, Hangman Jury. Hangman Jury is considered to be one of the more creative tracks on the album, which spent 12 weeks on the charts, peaking at number 14 in December of 87. The swampy blues number borrows heavily from an old folk song named Line and Track, later recorded by Leadbelly in 1962. Though the song predates Leadbelly's recording, he claimed ownership. Steven Tyler thought the song was in the public domain, but he was mistaken. So the writing credits and royalties went to the owner of Leadbelly's music.

0: Steven Tyler live acoustic and strung out, getting some help from the Croatian duo Two Cellos on Walk This Way, performed at the historic Colosseum in Rome, Italy. Aerosmith catches the spotlight again next hour, plus we'll get just what we need from Rick Ocasek, along with the Moody's and the Acoustic Storm Request of the Week.
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8: From the National Newsroom of the Canadian Press, I'm David Augustine. British Columbia has declared a state of emergency. Premier David Eby says it comes after a ferocious wildfire forced 20,000 people out of two communities along Okanagan Lake. The wildfire that forced Summerland and Peachland residents to flee overnight is just one of the several wildfires that has threatened communities and destroyed homes in the province this summer.
9: With this new fast-moving wildfire and the large-scale evacuation that took place overnight, emergency officials advise us that they now need the specific tools it enables available to them at a moment's notice, should they be needed.
8: Nearly half of the roughly 100 wildfires currently burning in BC are out of control. Thousands of people flooded Danforth Avenue on the second day of the popular street food festival in Toronto's Greektown amid enhanced security measures. Some festival goers have mixed feelings about the festival's safety after last month's shooting at the Salsa on St. Clair. Enzo Perez says Toronto is pretty safe and it's unlikely it would happen again.
10: It's not nothing, but, you know, I don't think it's worth avoiding such events just because, you know, this happened recently in recent memory.
8: Police say two 18-year-olds have been charged with first-degree murder, attempted murder, and several other offenses in the attack that killed two people, injured five others, and sent thousands scrambling to safety on July 11th. Halifax police have arrested a man who was the subject of an emergency alert this morning. Police had said they were searching a wooded area in Bedford, Nova Scotia for an armed and dangerous shooting suspect, asking residents to remain in their homes and lock their doors. The 31-year-old was allegedly involved in a shooting earlier in the day in Annapolis Royal, a small community about 200 kilometers northwest of Halifax. Quebec political candidates from sexual and gender diverse backgrounds running in the fall provincial election are sounding the alarm over a flood of hateful messages targeting them. Quebec Solidaire says it's currently facing a wave of online hate of exceptional and alarming proportions targeting its LGBTQ plus candidates. The comments come as Pride Month celebrations take place across the province. And Canada added 75,000 jobs in July as the unemployment rate fell to its lowest level in 2 years to 6.4%. Statistics Canada says the job gains blew past expectations of economists in a Reuters poll, which predicted a modest 15,000 job gain. Canadian Press reporter Michelle Zadikian reports one CIBC economist says the data is consistent with what we're seeing in terms of the GDP figures that the Canadian economy is recovering.
11: But the labor market still isn't considered strong, according to RBC Assistant Chief Economist Nathan Janzen. The unemployment rate is higher than normal, and wage growth in July slowed to 2.8%. However, he says it has been improving despite significant U.S. tariff uncertainty and higher energy prices.
8: Many economists expect the Bank of Canada to keep its benchmark interest rate unchanged at 2.25% for the rest of the year. This is the Canadian Press. In sports, Canada squares off against the United States in the final of the Hlinka-Gretzky Men's Under-18 Hockey Tournament in Edmonton. The annual summer tournament draws some of the best players in the world in the age group and is an important tournament for NHL scouts. Host Canada took down Finland in one semifinal, while the U.S. downed Slovakia in the other. George Springer was a late scratch from Toronto's lineup against the Philadelphia Phillies on Saturday due to left shoulder tightness. Springer was scheduled to be the designated hitter and bat fourth. He was batting a 2.34 with 12 home runs and 36 RBIs in 86 games. Manager John Schneider says Springer has been dealing with it the last couple days. And Canada's quest for a berth in the next men's Olympic soccer tournament has come to an end at the CONCACAF Under-20 Championship in Mexico. The national squad fell 2-1 to the host nation in last night's semifinals, a result that will see the Mexican side play at the 2028 Games in Los Angeles. From the Canadian Press, I'm David Augustine.
12: CJBQ Radar Weather. Looking at tonight, partly cloudy, risk of showers or thunderstorm, and a low of 17. Tomorrow, sunny with a high of 27. That's your CJBQ Radar Weather Forecast.
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16: I don't mind you coming here. Wasted on